0: understand why. Whenever I go home and we get a telemarketer during dinner or whatever, my dad will answer the phone and be like, God, telemarketer, trying to eat my corn. Hangs up, so mad, vein in his neck. Guys, listen to me. Telemarketers are a gift from the Lord. Do you understand? It's an opportunity for joy in your life. Listen to what I'm about to tell you. They can't hang up. Do you feel that? That's the feeling of your life getting better right now. If you don't swear or threaten them, it's their job to listen to whatever you have to say. What an opportunity. I do it all the time. This is a true story. I answered my phone. I saw on the caller ID that it was a telemarketer. I decided to have a little fun, cash some happy checks, live my life. I answered the phone. I went, hello? I can feel some of you wanting that to be funnier, but this is a true story. And remember, no one was even there with me. I was like, this is going to be great. Hello? It's like, hi, is Peter Holmes there? I'm like, this is she. I'm in the bathtub. Scrub-a-dub-dub. Scrub-a-dub-dub. I'm downstairs. Downstairs. Say whatever you want. I threw up in my mouth. Should I swallow it? Press one. Anything you want. Guy's like, well, I'm calling from Chase Bank. I'm like, ooh, money, money, money. Money, money, money. Did the money song for 10 minutes, not a real song. Then I said the word diarrhea 20 times in a row. Guys, I'm 33, the age of the Lord. I said diarrhea 20 times in a row. Never the same way twice. Just listening to him nose breathe on the other end, waiting for his turn to speak. Finally, I run out of wind. I can't say diarrhea any longer. And the guy gets a chance to talk, and he's like, well, Mrs. Holmes, I'm calling to let you know that your credit card has been stolen.
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2: Via satellite from Hollywood on the Global Satellite Network, I'm George Taylor Morris. And reeling in the years with us this weekend are Steve Miller, Mike Oldfield, John Stewart, Peter Noon. And John Entwistle will take us back to the days when The Who used to play 15-minute concerts and not get paid much for them. Plus, we'll take you reeling in the movies with Sean Connery as James Bond, take you on a hippie-hop bus tour of the Haight-Ashbury, drop in on the credibility gap for some Ronald Reagan history. And if you were in the class of 1968, there's a special salute to you coming up in a little while. So let your mind do the wandering, grab your board, let's kick back to the 60s now and go reeling in the years.

There's a 60s picture for you, Surfing the Sea of Joy. Blind Faith, one of the most informal alliances to come out of the 60s rock scene. That was a group that developed gradually out of practice sessions among four friends who were in between bands. Eric Clapton, Steve Winwood, Rick Gretsch, and drummer Ginger Baker. Somebody asked Baker once where he developed his drum style, and he said it came from listening to the London subways clicking along the tracks when he was a kid. That was when school teachers were still calling him by his given name, Peter Baker. Blind Faith, Sea of Joy. And with spring only a couple of days away, it seemed only right to break out some Beach Boys and go surfing USA. When we come back, Peter Noon will take us backstage with the heavies of the 60s British music scene as we keep rocking, reeling in the years.

0: Playing the great ones and talking with the stars who rocked the 60s. I'm George Taylor Morris in Hollywood. And we'll let Peter Noon of Herman's Hermits answer a question sent to us by Marley Cavanaugh, who goes reeling in the years with us every weekend on KMOD in Tulsa. Marley said she wondered whether there was a time when the Beatles and Rolling Stones played the same concert. And if so, what was that like? Well, in fact, they did after a fashion, and Peter Noon was there with Herman's Hermits. The occasion was a British TV show not unlike our Grammys.
1: In 1965, we were very lucky. We came in the top five of the NME poll concert in London. And it really changed me around, because before then I was kind of embarrassed to be a pop star kind of thing, because I wanted to be a doctor or something, somebody intelligent. But what happened was that we were kind of on very early in the show, because we were like fifth or fourth or third or whatever. And I was impressed because the Beatles watched the show, you know, there was like a little room. So while we were on stage, like the Beatles and the Stones and Cliff Richard and Dave Clark Five watched the show. As they went on, we all kind of changed places and critiqued each other, you know, said, the bass is out of tune and stuff, you know. And that was kind of good, because I was by 10 years the youngest person around. They really cared about me. They were all saying, you know, you want to make sure the bass player tunes up tomorrow night and stuff, you know, all those kind of things. And I was a fan of everybody else. I didn't have any overview of it. I was just a fan. When at the same concert, John Lennon said to me, hey, your record's number one in America. And I said, thank you. I mean, I didn't say, yeah, you know, I mean, I was like, I thought the fact that he noticed was amazing.

sober, I hope, anyway, rocking down the highway, Doobie Brothers from Toulouse Street, which was actually their second album. The first one died a quiet death in the cutout bins. I'm sure that won't happen with a new Doobie Brothers album in the works now, being recorded by the original members of the band, that's without Michael McDonald. No title yet, it'll be released on Capitol Records sometime later this year, and there will be a Doobie Brothers tour, maybe late this summer. It was the Stones in the middle, and at the top, the new digitalized yet mono version of She Loves You from the just-released Beatles Past Masters CD set. Still ahead of us this weekend, John Entwistle of The Who and Mike Oldfield, The Date Book, and our salute to the class of 1968 as we keep rolling, reeling in the years. Rocking across North America and stretching the 60s all the way into Germany this week on Canadian Armed Forces Radio. I'm George Taylor Morris in Hollywood, and we're reeling in the years. So did you hear Bob Dylan has a new album coming out finally? This one's pretty different, though. It's going to be titled Down in the Groove, and Dylan is doing something way off the mark from what we've known him for over the years. Down in the Groove will be an album of mostly cover versions of songs by other writers, including a collaboration with Grateful Dead lyricist Robert Hunter, a song called The Ugliest Girl in the World. When you think back on it, though, it wasn't beyond Dylan to lift an idea here or there for a song, like this one from the Blonde on Blonde album, which was recorded a few months after Bob Dylan and Phil Spector heard a Ray Charles classic on a coffee shop jukebox here in Los Angeles.

0: You know, by the time James Brown made it into the top 10 with that one in the summer of 1965, he'd already had 22 singles on the charts. Papa's Got a Brand New Bag. We started with Bob Dylan's Rainy Day Women, number 12 and 35, which was banned for airplay for a time in the U.S., Great Britain, and Australia, because the critics claimed, of course, it was a drug song. Dylan's reaction to that was he had never and never would write a drug song. That Rainy Day Women was just plain vulgar, and that was the end of that argument. Of course, this isn't the time of the year to be doing any arguing. In fact, coming up this week is the start of the season, so the lyric says, when a young man's fancy turns to lust, or something like that. Springtime is in the air, and it brought back some memories from some of you for this week's Reelin' in the Year's Street Talk.
1: We used to just chase girls, catch some sun, chase girls and chase girls.
2: I remember watching my favorite boyfriends just sitting in the bleachers and getting all that love is in the air and picking flowers and watching baseball games.
3: Yeah, I grew up in the Midwest in the springtime, boy, I tell you. Temperature rose up to a hot 35 degrees. We'd get our buddies convertible and go cruising, top down, throwing snowballs at each other. It was great.
4: I don't know. The air smelled better and the girls looked prettier. And something about spring, when it came around each year, it was a real high.
3: You betcha.

0: William R. Boz Skaggs. He's got a new album coming out sometime in the near future, too. His first collection of songs in a very long time. We Was Always Sweethearts. That's from the 1971 Moments album. When we come back, we'll hear from the man who taught Boz to play guitar as Steve Miller joins us for a little reeling in the years. Okay, let me take you reeling in the years back to a time now in the 60s when some musicians on this side of the Atlantic figured out that one way to compete with the British invasion was to take it right back to their home turf. Kind of like when the cat's away, the mice will play. Jimi Hendrix is certainly a good example of getting his act together in Great Britain and then bringing it back home. And to a different degree, so is Steve Miller. Although Steve's motivation for recording his first album in London in 1967 had more to do with the problems many American rock groups were having trying to get the sound they wanted from studios here in the U.S.
1: Well, I was really affected by the British groups that came in to town because they were so theatrical. Plus, they also had a really big concept of production and big drum sound and stuff like that. I made my first album in London. I tried to make it here at Capitol, and at that time the engineers were kind of country and western kind of pop kind of guys, and we walked in and it just wasn't working. So I took the band and we went to London to Olympic Studios and spent 6 weeks making Children of the Future there, because they were way more into it than we were. We had the technology, but they were into recording big amps and getting the sound right. And in the United States, you'd go into a studio and they'd say, turn that down. You know, and they'd take all your power and all your authority and everything away and then say, okay, let's let it rip, you know, and you'd go in there and everything would sound like about the size of a pea.

is on LSD. Straight, square, conventional, also the feeling immediately after a heroin fix. Trip is an LSD experience.

0: Turtles toying with some psychedelic references to Morning Glory Seeds at the opening of that one. She's My Girl. You know, unlike smoking banana peels, Morning Glory Seeds could get you high if you ate enough of them, but you got really sick, so don't. The Trip was on Donovan's Sunshine Superman album, and Steve Miller started us off, Living in the USA. Next, we'll trip back to the heart of New York City for an early rock and roll memory from The Who's John Entwistle. 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
7: 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Excuse me. 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Hello.
10: I'm thinking about making a bill consolidation loan, and what I want to know is if it will reduce my monthly payments enough, you know, so it will really help me.
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1: The third annual Q106 4th of July fireworks extravaganza is just getting underway. We have...
2: It's the Q Prize Patrol on this beautiful 4th of July. We're cruising Pacific Beach with Summer of Q t-shirts.
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3: All right, we've got good news for you. 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
7: 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Lena calling from Loose Ford, downtown, the law firm with all the money. Thanks for listening, love. You're simply ready.

0: Diego's Q106 remake of the old Heller Melford song. Simple Red doing it. JoJo cooking. Traffic hernia. No! Don't do that. Listen to John Hoffman's AccuTraffic. Coming up in just a second. Here's Prince on Q.
1: Don't have to be beautiful to tell me all.
0: Q106, hello there.
2: Hi, did they have the song yet, or is that it?
0: What?
2: Is this a song?
0: Yeah.
2: Q106, nobody gives you a better mix of music.
0: Is this my winner?
2: I hope so.
0: Yes, sir.
2: Great.
0: You got it. Actually, yes, ma'am. Hello.
2: Hello.
0: All right, give me the phrase that pays again.
2: Q106, nobody gives you a better mix of music.
0: You got the money.
2: Great.
0: And who is this, please?
2: Alice Dunn.
0: Alice, how are you today?
2: I'm warm.
0: You are?
2: Yes.
0: Well, okay.
3: Kiss.
0: San Diego's Q106. JoJo jamming on the Q. Alice Dunn of El Cajon knew the phrase that pays.
2: Q106. Nobody gives you a better mix of music.
0: That's it. That'll get you at least $106 every time. More free money flowing after 5 o'clock. And look out for the 5 o'clock Drive You Home Music Marathon. That begins right after John Hoffman's AccuTraffic. Next, here's Sweet Sensation on the Q.
4: I can't explain what I'm going through.
5: I drove past a prison there. I wasn't going to prison. I didn't know there was a prison around until I saw a sign. This is a real sign out of nowhere. Medium security prison nearby. Do not pick up hitchhikers. Okay. I've never been in charge of security at a prison, but that sign does feel like they're saying, look, they're getting out, all right? And it's happened a bunch. It's happening right now. We don't know what to do. We're only a medium security prison. Why don't we put it on y'all a little bit? Stop picking them up every time. Let them walk. We're in northern Indiana. They're not going anywhere, right? Let them get tuckered out. And by the way, no phone number to call if you see a hitchhiker. No follow-up instructions. They're just like, stay vigilant, because they are...
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2: 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Able to leap tall buildings at a single bound. I'm reading a few lines from Spiro Agnew's biography. Golden Sound of Anne Murray here on the John Tretton Show this morning. WTMA time at 7:10. We've got 79 degrees on this Thursday morning. You know, a lot of remarkable things are going to be happening on this program this morning. As a matter of fact, a couple of them already have. One of them is that I showed up.
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2: 7:11 here on this Thursday morning with John Tretton. 79 degrees, the highest today. Going to be in the upper 80s here in the Charleston area. Little story about my sweet city woman. Matter of fact, there she is over there.

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1: 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Even so, many of these songs are pretty good. 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
4: This show is one-hit wonders of the 1960s. A one-hit wonder is a very broad term. Basically, it's a song from a band that the band only charted the once.

We began with Yellow Bird. The Arthur Lyman Group peaked at number 4 on July 24, 1961. And we followed that with a version by Chris Isaak. And then we just heard just now, You Better Move On, Arthur Alexander. And that hit its peak of 24 on April 21, 1962.

0: That was Popsicles and Icicles, The Mermaids, and it hit its peak of number 3 on January 11, 1964. This next song hit its peak of number 8 on that same day.
1: I went out.

And we heard a few one-hit wonders from early 1964, specifically Surfin' Bird, The Trash Man, became a one-hit wonder at position number 8. January 11, 1964, we followed that with Hey Little Cobra, The Ripcords. Again, hit number 8, but on February 1, 1964, and just now, The Rivieras with California Sun, which hit its one-hit wonder peak of 5 on February 29. Leap year, 1964. Next up, a one-hit wonder that hit number 25 on March 14th, 1964.

Before we get too far into it, we started out just a while ago with Who Do You Love? The Sapphires, which hit its peak position of 25 on March 14, 1964. Then High-Heeled Sneakers, Tommy Tucker, number 11, March 21, 1964. Then two versions of the Hippie Hippie Shake, the Swingin' Blue Jeans, which hit its peak of 24 on April 4, 1964. And then we heard a cover version, of course, by the Beatles from Liverpool. Next up, Peter Drake and his Talking Steel Guitar. Let's listen closely, folks, to see if it's really, or to find out if it's really talking.

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1: Olha que coisa.

We just heard two instrumentals and a semi-foreign language song. We heard Forever, Peter Drake and his Talking Steel Guitar, which hit its peak of 25 on April 25th, 1964. And then Shangri-La, Robert Maxwell and his harp and orchestra, who hit their peak of 15 on May 2, 1964. And we just, this very moment, finished up hearing The Girl from Ipanema, Astrid Gilberto with Stan Getz, which hit its peak of 5 on July 18, 1964. Now, the next track is by someone named Earl Jean, who I had never heard of, and it hit its peak of 38 on August 8, 1964.

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0: bunch of copies.
1: So what's kind of funny is that every record company starts calling Tommy and, you know, and saying, hey, we want to sign you. We want to sign every record company.
0: Yeah.
1: Right. Everyone, every major, because Hanky Panky was just killing it. It was killing it. And suddenly the record companies would call him back and go, you know, I think we're good. I think we're going to pass. These are record companies that had called him like earlier that morning and said, hey, we want to sign you. And now they're calling him back going, you know what? I think we're going to take a pass on this right now. What happened was that Morris Levy of Roulette Records. Now, Roulette Records was a hit machine. I mean, Roulette Records, they put out a lot of hits. They were known as a singles, right? A singles deal. They weren't like, you know, Capitol and Columbia and some of these other guys who put out albums, right? They put out albums, but they were known for their singles. And I think even Tommy James admits that, which helped him.
0: Which, and frankly, most indie record labels at that point, which Roulette was an indie, were. Because it's a lot cheaper to make a single than it is to make an album.
1: So Morris Levy was the head of Roulette Records, I think. Well, there's a reason I'm saying that. And he was tied to the Genovese crime family. And so Genovese, the Genovese guys, you know, were like, hey, we need this talent. We want this guy. Because of his Genovese crime family ties, he got everybody, all the major record labels to back off, right? And he ended up signing Tommy James, which I think, as Tommy admits, is actually good for him.
0: Yeah.
1: Because they stayed out of his way. Because Morris Levy didn't, a lot of labels kind of begin to believe that they're actually like the A&R guy and that they, you know, they're the guys who are the geniuses with this music, right? And they want to shape the artist.
0: Well, and you know, in their defense, they've been making records in many cases for like 20 years. You got an 18-year-old kid who's made one single. They're looking at him going, what does this guy know?
1: Yeah, and so Morris Levy essentially and Roulette Records and the Genovese crime family, they kind of said, hey, man, do your thing. Just keep knocking out the hits and we'll stay off your back. And Tommy James actually gives them credit.
0: Yeah.
1: I've seen a number of interviews with him where he gives them credit. He's like, hey, you know what? I know the guy was... He often talks about Morris Levy as if he came out of central casting for a mafia guy. He had the voice, you know, he had the look, he, you know, had the movements. And, you know, he's like, but hey, given all of that, given his background, you know what? We owe him because he allowed us to do what we wanted to do and to follow our artistic direction, which honestly was very productive because they had some of the biggest hits that are still in rotation today on stations.
0: And what's interesting with Levy, and I'm not independently confirmed this, but at least the legend / rumor is that when they were bootlegging Hanky Panky, Morris Levy may have been one of the people bootlegging that record in the first place because he was bootlegging all kinds of records. Morris Levy owned like 60 record stores in that area of the country. And so his shtick was he would order some records from the major labels, you know, from Capitol and Columbia and wherever, you know, whatever else. And then he would also have his pressing plants pressing up duplicates, bootleg duplicates of the same records. And he would put those in the record label in his record store. So he'd sell half of you. You might buy the new Raiders, you know, Paul Revere and the Raiders record that's a real one. Or you might get a Paul Revere and the Raiders record that was literally just like duped off a tape that he copped and then he pressed his own. Yeah. But he owned the record store, so he could control the money.
1: So there's a good, there's a guy, and we've become good friends, a guy named Michael Franzis, who is a former mafia capo who, for the Colombo family. And he walked away from the life. It might be one of my best, my highest viewed episodes. But Michael Franzis is very popular on YouTube right now. But Michael has an episode on the mafia and the music. And it's very interesting because he does talk about Morris Levy. By the way, the Colombo family, they had Buddha Records.
0: Oh.
1: So their deal was Buddha. And Michael actually played a big role in running Buddha Records with the same types of... They were playing the same games. But he talks about Morris Levy. And he says, Morris Levy, as you alluded to, Morris Levy had a gig where he would bootleg the records,
0: right?
1: Stock them in their stores. I think it was Strawberries?
0: Something like that.
1: We'll have to go back. But he had the retail stores, and he would stock them, right? And then here's how he would play both sides. The record companies would go, hold it, man. they got a bunch of bootlegs. They're selling like some fake records, right?
0: Yeah.
1: We got to get in there and let's call the owners of these stores and right. And so Morris would then charge the record labels money to quit, to pull the dupes out of his record stores. And then he would put the real records in there. So he would get them coming and going.
0: Yeah.
1: So he would make money by putting the duplicates in there, right? And then he would make money by having the labels pay him to remove the duplicates. Because he'd be like,
0: I'll solve your problem. Don't give me a little bit of money, I'll solve your problem.
1: I don't know how that happened, but I got it for $50K.
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4: Hello again, I'm Trip Rogers, and this is the Music Yearbook. We're going to go back to November of 1974, and we'll use the survey of Super CFL in Chicago, WCFL, the voice of labor. In November of 1974, Glenn is elected, and a bet gets paid off. 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

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Sports headlines. The Grey Cup in Canada goes to Montreal, beating Edmonton 20-7. And newly crowned heavyweight champ Muhammad Ali signs to fight Chuck Wepner at Madison Square Garden in December.

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Carl Carlton's biggest hit, number 10 in November of 1974, Everlasting Love. What were we watching on television? Well, the top shows, Sanford and Son, All in the Family, The Jeffersons, Chico and the Man, and MASH. Former partners Sonny and Cher have shows on opposite each other. Sonny's show only lasted a season. They re-teamed for another year on CBS. And Chief O'Hara from the Batman TV series, Sanford Rep, dies at the

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I'm Trip Rogers. November 1974 from the Super CFL Survey from Chicago. Celebrity birthdays in the month of November. Rapper Nelly and actor Leonardo DiCaprio. A child.

0: John Lennon on the Music Yearbook, and that song led to a bet between Elton John and John Lennon, who sang on the song. Elton bet it would be number one by the time November of 74 would roll around and his Thanksgiving show at Madison Square Garden. And if it did, he had to appear on stage. It would mark Lennon's final concert performance of his career. That's Whatever Gets You Through the Night on the Music Yearbook.
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0: So what were we watching in the movies in November of 1974? Another disaster movie, Earthquake, premiered. Charlton Heston was the star, and they used Sensoround to allow you to feel earthquakes in the theater. A movie about comedian Lenny Bruce, Lenny, starring Dustin Hoffman and Valerie Perrine. And Murder on the Orient Express, an all-star cast led by Albert Finney as Hercule.

inside this sleepy. I'm sure, Roger, so happy you could join me on the Music Yearbook. We continue our countdown from November of 1974 with the only number one record for this Canadian group. Now, the leader, Randy Bachman, was no stranger to number one, having hit the top of the charts with the Guess Who during his tenure in late 60s and the early 70s. This was the only number one song for Bachman-Turner Overdrive. You Ain't Seen Nothing Yet.

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You're listening to the Music Yearbook from November 1974 using the Super CFL survey from WCFL in Chicago. News headlines in the first elections post-Watergate. Democrats made big gains. John Glenn won the Ohio Senate seat for the first time. Singer Connie Francis is attacked and raped at a motel following a performance at the Westbury Music Fair. Now, she would sue Howard Johnson's and won $2.5 million over security. It was one of the largest judgments in history. Her rapist was never found. Lift.

On the Music Yearbook, before we hear the number one song from November of 1974, let's recap our show. Number 13, I've Got the Music in Me by Kiki D. Number 12, The Bitch is Back by Elton John. Prelude at number 11 with After the Gold Rush. Carl Carlton, number 10, Everlasting Love. Number 9, Kung Fu Fighting by Carl Douglas. 8, Cats in the Cradle by Harry Chapin, his biggest solo hit. Number 7, Whatever Gets You Through the Night by John Lennon. Neil Diamond at number 6 with Longfellow Serenade. Number 5, You Ain't Seen Nothing Yet by Bachman Turner Overdrive. Reunion at number 4 with Life is a Rock But the Radio Rolled Me. Number 3, Jazz Man by Carole King. And number 2, Tin Man by America. Next up is an artist who came up with the idea to adapt this song while performing in Las Vegas. Now, the original song was a hit in Germany and Austria by a singer named Elfie Graf. A version with newly written English lyrics was released as a single by a British duo, Peters and Lee, earlier in 1974, but it failed to chart in America. Got to number 3, though, on the UK singles chart. This singer's highest charting hit since Mr. Lonely topped the charts in 1964 on the Billboard Hot 100, nearly 10 years before. Bobby Vinton, My Melody of Love.

That song would be his theme song for his syndicated TV show, which was recorded in Canada from 1975 to 1978. Bobby Vinton and My Melody of Love. That wraps up this edition of the Music Yearbook for November 2025. Our countdown comes from the Super CFL survey dated November 30th, 1974. You can find that on the Facebook group WLS WCFL Billboard Music Surveys. And our countdown is edited for broadcast. Our producers are Sandy Glickin and Dolph Santarine. 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

Rocky Top 40 Countdown. It's a guy who used to entertain friends and loved ones by being Elvis Presley when he was about age 7. His parents were so enthused with his performances, they actually encouraged the little fellow to become a rock star. And he did not let his parents down. He met a friend, they got together, and they are the most successful duo in the history of pop music. It's the former young Elvis impersonator, John Oates, with his pal Daryl Hall here, Method of Modern Love.

0: guys. That's Daryl Hall and John Oates and Method of Modern Love. It debuts on the weekly top 40 countdown at number 27. And by the way, is this week's highest debuting song. Okay, Lena, you got it for us here?
1: Hello, Rick!
0: Ooh, yes.
1: Hello, Rick!
0: Okay, it's challenge time here on the weekly top 40. Now, what we do is we challenge you to see if you can give us the artist and title of a song just by listening to a small little piece of the song known as our cute little snippet. Oh, it turns her on, doesn't it? Okay, here it is. Now, listen carefully. We're going to play a little snippet for you and give us the artist and the title. And we've got for you a great prize. It's our Sanyo FM-AM portable stereo cassette playing system. It cooks. Okay, you ready for your snippet? Here it is. Oh, you can get that, can't you? Okay, all you do is identify the artist and title of that song, write it down on a postcard, send it to Rick D's Weekly Top 40 Challenge. It's Box 196, Hollywood, California, 90078. And we pick a winner at random from all the correct entries received by this Friday, and I want it to be you. So enter as many times as you like. 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
4: Hello again, everybody. This is Kit Jackson for the Weekly Top 40 Countdown with Rick D's. There's so many hits, you don't even know where the hits are coming from. But watch out for this hit. His hit that is quick, that is fumble!
5: The fumble is a fumble!
0: Oh, boy. Keith Jackson, thank you so much. Now, you hurry back when you can. Stay longer. Oh, yeah. Here is Chaka Khan. She's with Rufus again. She wants to get back with her old group, Rufus, because she says the thrill of making money really does it for her. And she says when they get together, they just make money and have so much fun. Chaka on her own, still raking it in with I Feel For You. Number 26.
6: Chaka Khan. 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
1: Feel for You, along with Grandmaster Melly Mel doing the rap part there. That is a former number one song, and I Feel for You. It is number 26 this week on the weekly Top 40 Countdown. And at number 25, a guy who is busy touring around with his huge rock extravaganza. He's got state-of-the-art special effects, over 500 lights, three video screens, a crew of 35 people, and the man himself is decked out in dazzling black and white, and he is a sight to behold. Rick Springfield, and here he is with Bruce.

0: Rick Springfield rocking with a song called Bruce. He recorded it 4 years ago and never really wanted it released, but they did it anyway. It's up 8 to number 25 on the weekly Top 40 Countdown. Coming up, a lady who says she owes quite a bit to Prince for her success.
1: The weekly Top 40. Rick D's counting them down.
0: Oh yeah, these are the 40 most amazing hits in all the USA, according to Radio and Records magazine. You got them right here on the weekly Top 40 Countdown. Have you been hearing John Cafferty compared to Bruce Springsteen? Well, the voices are very similar, but those comparisons really did absolutely nothing for John Cafferty but hold him back for about 10 years. Whenever he tried to get a recording contract, he said, you sound too much like Bruce Springsteen, not that other guy. But it was the soundtrack of the film Eddie and the Cruisers that really gave people a chance to hear what John Cafferty and the Beaver Brown Band were all about. In fact, while we're listening to this song, say Beaver Brown Band fast about 10 times. Ready? Go!

0: round back.
1: Very good. Very good. Eddie and the Cruisers is the soundtrack. That's the Beaver Brown Band with John Cafferty and Tender Years, up 12 to number 24 on the weekly Top 40 Countdown. Sheila E. is a name that a lot of people didn't even know a year ago, but thanks to Prince, everybody knows it's Sheila Escovedo. She was 15 years old and a backup musician, and then it was Prince who convinced Sheila that she ought to record a solo album, and he felt so strongly about it, he produced it. Here is Sheila and the second hit off of her debut album at number 23, The Bell of

It's a song about a 17-year-old weirdo who wanders the streets of St. Mark. And he's known as the Belle of St. Mark. If you listen to the words, that's Sheila E. And it is up 7 to number 23 on the weekly Top 40 Countdown. We're going to be right back with what George Michael of Wham!

Women all over the world are collectively sighing over the two Wham guys. But George Michael of Wham says, eh, I'm not that much, to tell you the truth. He says, I'm presentable, I'm not ugly. He finds the idea of girls screaming over him just absolutely ridiculous. However, George's partner, Andrew Ridgely, reacts a little differently to the praise. He agrees with every word of it. Here's the humble George, along with the lovable, vain Andrew, and Careless Whisper, number 22.

That's Wham! Featuring the voice of George Michael on Careless Whisper. It's up 7 to number 22 on the weekly Top 40 Countdown. It is your friend Rick Dees here, and Paul McCartney has had some pretty creative moments in his lifetime, but he may have outdone himself with this thought. Before he did the movie Give My Regards to Broad Street, he wanted to make a film about aliens invading the Earth, disguised as a rock band. But unfortunately, or fortunately, however you look at it, he couldn't get the script to work out. So Paul's still working on that idea. In the meantime, let's work on No More Lonely Nights at number 21. I can wait.

0: McCartney. Some help from Linda on that one, as always. And the movie is Give My Regards to Broad Street. The song, No More Lonely Nights. And it checks in at number 21 on the weekly Top 40 Countdown. Get ready for the next hour, because just for you, we have the shyest group in showbiz. We have D's Sleaze. And right now, on hold, our talent agent for everybody on the show, from John Revolting to Candy Plastique to yours truly. And the secretary is on the phone here. Hello, are you there, Seal? Yes, Seal, this is Rick Dees calling my talent booking agent, Bernie Shelley, please.
1: Oh, hi, Mr. Dees. I'm sorry, Bernie is not here. He flew to London 2 days ago for some important confabs with Sir Lawrence Lanover.
0: It's Sir Lawrence Olivier.
1: Well, he was there, too. But he's not going to be back soon. Well, I'm not sure exactly.
0: Well, when is he going to be back?
1: Well, just a minute, I'll find out. Bernie!
0: What?
1: When are you going to be back from London?
2: You dumb bimbo.
1: He'll be back, you dumb bimbo.
0: Seal, is he there?
1: Who?
0: Bernie.
1: Certainly.
0: Well, this is Rick Dees. Let me speak to him now.
1: Of course. Who's calling, please?
0: Rick Dees, Rick Dees, Rick Dees. Let's go. It's Rick.
2: Hello, Ronnie, listen, can I get back to you? I've got a bigger name on the other line.
0: It is Rick.
2: Oh, hold on just a minute. Seal, tell J.J. Walker I'll get back to him shortly. Ronnie, how are you, my Mishnuggin' friend?
0: It's Rick.
2: We must do lunch soon.
0: let's get something going with the career.
2: Hey, Ronnie, come on. I'm your best fan, your biggest agent. Come on. Hey, didn't I come to your last live big show in L.A., huh? And wasn't I there in the crowd when you sang your song Eat My Shorts, and after you finished, the entire audience stood on its feet and shouted, Less! Less! Huh?
0: Less, less. Come on, you possessive artist is just not happening.
2: Hey,
0: for
2: Ronnie,
0: me.
2: Don't put down your agency possessive artist. You know, I've got some of the biggest, most important clients in this town. You know I handle Streisand.
0: You handle Barbara Streisand?
2: No, Deborah Streisand. She works as a singing waitress at a Holiday Inn in the Valley. But I handle Redford.
0: Robert Redford?
2: No, Ted Redford. He's a hairdresser in Mission Viejo. I handle Cassidy.
0: Sean Cassidy?
2: Yeah.

keep it right there. We have the best radio stations with the weekly top 40 all over the entire world, like 98 WCAU in Philadelphia, Q107 in the nation's capital, The Keg, your barrel of fun station for the steel country, and the music leader, WATT in Cadillac. Great to have you with us this weekend. Now, we are closing in on the number one hit in the land, and right now at number 20 is where we are. It's from the soundtrack of the movie Teachers, Bob Seger and the Silver Bullet Band with Understanding.

Silver Bullet Band, up 3 to number 20 on the weekly Top 40 Countdown. And Can Hands Blush? That's right, Can Hands Blush? Well, you would have found out if you were in attendance when Prince played a special benefit concert for 2,500 deaf and handicapped teens in Washington recently. Had a couple of interpreters actually up there on the stage with Prince, translating his steamy lyrics into sign language. I can imagine the reaction there. Talk about sweaty palms. The kids loved it, though, and they were really glad that Prince would take time out to do it. And I think everybody really appreciated it. They had to go home, though, and have their hands washed out with soap. It's the truth. Here is Prince, and I Would Die for You, number 19.

And Loverboy, and Billy's up to number 18 on the weekly top 40 countdown. Right into number 17 now, a guy who grew up in Pottstown, Pennsylvania. He was schooled in music and the classics. His parents were real classical musicians, and to their shock, he got into rock. He's heavily into Smokey Robinson, Temptations, and Stylistics music. He's really into R&B, in other words, and the man does reflect it in his music. Along with John Oates, here's Daryl Hall and Out of Touch.

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1: And now, there's no excuse for the new Don Henley album. Frankly, there really is no excuse for the new Don Henley album. And it used to be not too long, well, okay, 11 years ago, when the last one came out, that you'd look forward to a Don Henley album. And honestly, I, as a pop fan, looked very much forward to Don Henley albums. Building the Perfect Beast

as close to perfect as a pop album got in the 80s. Songs like The Boys of Summer and Sunset Grill, I don't have to describe to you how wonderful those compositions are as pop tunes. Even the follow-up album, which took a couple of years, called The End of the Innocents, had some real strong songs on it, some big hooks, and it seemed like they were always worth the wait. Then he put out a Greatest Hits a couple years ago. Somewhere around 1993, he did a remake of a song from Guys and Dolls called Sit Down, something like Sit Down, You're Rockin' the Boat, which is still very hard to find, and I honestly don't know where to find that song, and I've been looking for it for years. So when the new Don Henley album came out at the beginning of the year, I thought, this is going to be good. I was sorely disappointed. I'm still kind of mad about the whole thing, because if you look forward for 11 years for a new Don Henley album and it comes out this bad, you're going to be mad. I'm going to play you about a minute or so with the first single called Taking You Home. This was a big adult contemporary hit, much to my dismay, because this is a wretched song from Don Henley.

Taking You Home from Don Henley. Not a good record. Unfortunately, it fit in really nicely on those light rock stations that jumped all over the new Don Henley album. But it's bad. And because it is bad, that's the reason. That's one of the reasons you haven't heard it on pop radio. And I'm mad at Mr. Henley for putting out such a wretched... It's bad. It just makes me mad. And, oh, look at that. Well, you're listening to Fresh Air Radio, KFAI 90.3 FM Minneapolis and 106.7 FM St. Paul. We're up to April. We're doing just odd releases from the year 2000, and we're squashing them all together. Duran Duran put out an album in the year 2000. Did you know that? Duran Duran, their first recorded release was in 1981, 19 years ago. They were on Harvest at the time, then they moved to Capitol for a long time. They put out an album on Hollywood Records at the beginning of the year, and this was one of the singles from it. Someone Else, Not Me, from Duran Duran on Crap from the Past.

just pointless. Why even bother to continue with it? Where are the hooks? Where is the catchy stuff? And it sounds like this was trying to capitalize on the success they got with Ordinary World, which was a comeback single for them in 1993, 94. Why is every album with Duran Duran a comeback album? People assume that the band is dead, they've gone away, and then they release a comeback album. It does fairly well. I can think of many occasions, actually. The song I Don't Want Your Love, and was that the Big Thing album? Big Thing album, not so good, but I Don't Want Your Love, comeback single for them after they had assumed that the band is pretty much dead. Ordinary World and Come Undone, singles from the 93 album Thank You. Now, well, the Thank You album was an album of covers, which was a really poor idea, since Duran Duran, not the best interpreter of other people's material. And I guess this album, another comeback, which apparently fell on its face. Someone Else Not Me, released in April 2000 from Duran Duran. Let us move along, shall we? Michael McDonald. There's a name you haven't heard in a while. Actually, you have heard. Of course, Michael McDonald, member of the Doobie Brothers in the late 70s. Not the first incarnation, but the second, the mellow incarnation of the Doobie Brothers, and had his biggest hit with What a Fool Believes, and justly so. Won a Grammy for it, if I'm not mistaken, in 1978, 79, 80, whenever that thing came out. Had some fine solo records in the 80s. I Keep Forgetting was the biggest of the hits, and it was sampled by Warren G many, many years later on a song called Regulate, rap song. Not a good rap song. Very good original song for Michael McDonald. No Looking Back was another of his solo singles. And he recorded some other stuff, mostly for Warner Brothers in the mid-90s. Wasn't bad. Wasn't great, but wasn't bad. Popped up most recently in the South Park movie. At the very end of the movie, as the closing credits are running, Michael McDonald is singing the closing song, which sounds like a generic Celine Dion ballad, except the words are really warped, really twisted, and it's obvious that Michael McDonald is in on the whole thing and having a good time with it. So he's still around, and he's still in fine form. This creature... came out on RA. What's the name of the record company that starts with RA? I don't know. I don't know who he's recording for now, but this song came out in May. Where Would I Be Now, for Michael McDonald, on Crap from the Past.

All right, this is going nowhere. His voice still sounds fine, and the instrumentation is fine, but the song is too bland to register in my little brain. Where Would I Be Now from Michael McDonald came out in May. This is the Crap from the Past year-end spectacular. Other people can do it, why can't I? Playing the least relevant recordings of the year 2000, in my humble opinion anyway. The Temptations. Apparently their career was revived a little bit by the Temptations TV special. It was a miniseries. I don't know. I didn't watch it. I heard it was pretty good, though, and there was some fine Temptations music in it. I remember when the thing came out that the Temptations released a single that sampled the original version of My Girl, which I thought was appalling, them sampling their own song in order to get a hit out of it, which they didn't even get. I don't remember if this song was associated with the miniseries at all, the NBC production. I do know that it came out in May. It's on Motown after all these years, and it's called I'm Here. Let's hear a little bit of I'm Here from the Temptations. I've got from the past.

Yeah, it's the Temptations, but I don't know if there are any original members on it. Maybe one? I don't know, but that could be anybody. That's a bland production for you, and that could be 98 degrees for all I know. I'm Here from The Temptations came out in May, and certainly not up to snuff with the rest of The Temptations' gigantic back catalog. Hi, I'm Ron Boogie Monster Gerber. Let me do it again. 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We're celebrating the holiday spirit by making fun of a whole bunch of recordings that came out in the year 2000. Santana! Let's criticize Carlos Santana just a tiny bit, with the exception that Smooth with Rob Thomas was a fantastic single. That said, the rest of the Santana album, pretty irrelevant, despite the fact that Santana was teamed up with Everlast and some other people on the album. I don't like it, but I'm not going to play it here, because you can hear that still on some of those top 40 stations that are still recycling some of the songs like Maria Maria from the album that just aren't that good. Isaac Hayes. I don't want to dump on Chef, because I love his character on South Park, and the enormous Isaac Hayes back catalog is great, and all the stuff he wrote for Sam and Dave and all the other artists on Stax Vault, great stuff from Isaac Hayes. And how can you possibly dump on the theme from Chef, because it's a fantastic record, and it came out in 1971, or 72, 70, so let's just say 71, so that's what, 29 years ago? Then they make the Shaft movie, which was a pointless exercise at that, and they re-recorded the theme from Shaft, note for note, and credit it to Isaac Hayes. This thing came out on La Face Records, or L.A. Face, which is co-owned by Babyface and L.A. Reid, so it's a division of Arista, and they re-recorded the theme from Shaft, damn them, note for note. And credited it, the whole thing, to Isaac Hayes. I repeat that because it's totally irrelevant. Let me play you a little bit. Well, let me play you a bunch of the theme from Shaft. Not that there's anything wrong with it, but can you distinguish it from the original version from 29 years ago? No, and that's why it's pointless. Isaac Hayes on Crap from the Past.

0: feel like I'm committing sacrilege by talking over this. But it's a note-for-note remake of the song that's 29 years old. And frankly, not quite as... just, it's too glossy for me. I can't quibble with it. It's a great record. Isaac Hayes and the theme from Shaft, updated note-for-note here in the year 2000, released as a single in June. Total Chaos Radio.
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4: weather for Thief River, Crookston, and the Forest. Well, tonight we do have that weather advisory throughout the night. Look for a low of zero this evening. Wind chills going to plummet down to about 30 below.
6: Oh man.
7: Do you think the wind makes it feel like it's 30 below right now?
4: Boy, I tell you, if Christmas was tonight, Santa would definitely be needing no Rudolph, huh? You see, Santa Claus isn't going to bring you nothing because you've been bad.
8: Yeah.
4: Oh, you've been bad. Santa Claus is watching you right now. You're not getting nothing. 326, Harry Callahan. Again, we do have a weather advisory in effect right now. It's going to continue throughout the night. So if you're going on the road, please check with the North Dakota road conditions. You need those numbers. You give me a call here at 772-9696.
9: 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I mean, are they closing any roads?
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4: 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You're welcome. Look out for the Magic 96 ski report. 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It comes on at 9:45 and then again at 4:45. 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
14: 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Bachelors 3, open every night but Monday. Know what I got for you? Are you ready? I have tickets to see the number one team in the country, Alabama's Crimson Tide, play our Miami Hurricanes this Saturday in the Orange Bowl. I'm going to give them to you in a few minutes. Y100.

0: 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Getting ready to pick up my phone. Call you for $2,000. Are you ready?
1: I mean, last week was rough. Are you kidding? Last week I looked up my family tree. Two dogs were using it. I mean, when I was a kid, it was different. I had it rough. When I was 2 years old, my parents got a dog, and I was jealous of the dog. So they got rid of me. My wife, I got no sex life. The dog keeps watching me in the bedroom, wants to learn how to beg. I told him to watch my wife and learn how to roll over and play dead. I tell you, I'm sorry. I was a little late getting here tonight. You know, my dog, he started trouble again. I mean, I got a dog, he tries to run the whole house. Well, the other night, he started trouble. He went over the front door, he started to bark. I went over, I opened the front door. The dog didn't want to go out. He wanted me to leave. Well, my dog, too, she gives me trouble.
2: Your dog?
1: Yeah. I got a female dog, you know. I tried to mate her. She wants 50 biscuits.

1970 Gold rediscovered with Neighborhoods. Big Yellow Taxi's coming away, take you away to one of those Joni Mitchell songs that after hearing a couple of times, you let it stay and linger for a long while in the valley.

0: 26 minutes before lunchtime on WDRC's Bob Craig Show. Carole King has the number one album in the whole wide world. She's been up there for about, I think, 3 months already. My goodness, that's a long, long time, but she deserves it. It's 22 minutes before lunchtime. I thought we'd have our solid gold trivia quiz. Chance for you to win yourself a copy of Paul McCartney's Ram album. We'll give that away as the prize. The first person calling in with the correct answer to the following question at 278-1360 or toll-free at 225-7747. The song is Norman by Sue Thompson in 1962. When Joey called and asked for a date, where did he want to take her?
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1: I can tell it's going to be a lousy day already. 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
2: That's Mr. Gary Wright and the Dream Weaver. That's titled cut from his album. Dream Weaver. And with me on the telephone right now at Stereo C105 is Lori Hayes. Is that correct, Lori?
3: Yes, it is.
2: How are you doing tonight?
3: Pretty good.
2: Are you ready to take a little walk through the haunted house?
3: Think so.
2: Well, here we go, and I hope you win a stack of bright, shiny new 45s. Okay, Lori?
3: Okay.
2: Here we go.
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5: Just turn the door handle and walk in.
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5: Follow me.
6: What was that?
5: What was that? Oh, my God, look at him. Look into the drawer. Guess what? You lose.
2: Oh, Lori, I'm so sorry you did not win a stack of bright, shiny new 45s, but you can try again sometime tonight because your chance to win is coming up soon in about 1 or 2 hours. And everybody else, stay tuned when you hear the sound of the screaming little lady and call us at 525-2333. Okay, we'll try that again coming up sometime. Here's the Osmonds, along with little old Donnie singing up front. And I can't live a dream. Sing it, guy.
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9: Nitty gritty, quick check it on the weather from Peter the Meterator and his gigantic weather machine. Kimbosabis Flash Flood Watch in effect through tonight. Rains heavy at times and windy this afternoon and tonight. Rains will be tapering towards the morning. Winds northwesterly increasing 25 to 35 miles per hour in the hurricane through tonight. Chance of rain also on Friday. Our low tonight will be in the 60s, currently 68. WLEE degrees, 445. Bouncing Bob, your old DJ. Counting down Kimbosabis towards 6 o'clock tonight. Peace and go. 59th Street Bridge. 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
13: I reference McDonald's a lot because I go to McDonald's. 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
17: Good evening. Nice to have you with us for another all-new edition of this classic countdown show. And now a musical trip back in time to October 1975. We have room for a handful of bonus extras before we get to the top 20. And we're off and running with the debut single from the Outlaws, There Goes Another Love Song.

Southern Rockers, The Outlaws. We've set the Wayback Machine for October 1975, when President Gerald Ford announced he would veto any proposed federal bailout of New York City, which was teetering on the brink of default and bankruptcy. The next day, the Daily News ran their famous headline, Ford to City, Drop Dead. Our next two records come from former Beatles, Paul McCartney and George Harrison. Let's get back to October 75 with Letting Go by McCartney and Wings.

0: George Harrison's You, the third of our six bonus extras, as we look back at October 1975. Some of the popular movies that month were Mahogany with Diana Ross, John Wayne and Rooster Cogburn, Hester Street with Carol Kane, and 3 Days of the Condor, starring Robert Redford.
1: Identification?
2: 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I work for you. 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
1: What level?
2: What level?
1: Level of damage.
2: Everybody.
0: That was a terrific movie. James Taylor is straight ahead. Now back to October of 75 with Leon Russell's Lady Blue in the Sunday Night Countdown.

James Taylor's Mexico, featuring backing vocals by Graham Nash and David Crosby. We've set our sights on the month of October 1975. Despite a dramatic Game 6 home run by Carlton Fisk, the Cincinnati Reds won the World Series 4-3 over the Boston Red Sox. Pete Rose was named MVP. Now, the last of our bonus extras from October 75. This is SOS by ABBA.

Sky High by Jigsaw. The number 20 record in our salute to October 1975, when John Lennon won his long battle with the INS for the right to stay in America. Lennon's deportation order was vacated, and the former Beatle announced that month he was retiring from the music biz to be a full-time house husband. Our next two countdown records come from Simon and Garfunkel, not together, but separately. In the number 19 slot, here's Art Garfunkel's remake of the old Flamingos nugget, I Only Have Eyes for You.

0: the gospel rocker by Paul Simon and Phoebe Snow, teaming up on Gone at Last, the number 18 record in the countdown. We're checking out the best of October 1975, when the long-running McNeil-Lehrer Report debuted on public television. The top-rated network shows were Sanford and Son, Laverne and Shirley, All in the Family, The Rockford Files, Maude, Happy Days, and The $6 Million Man.
1: Wake me up out of a sound sleep. You ask me to come down here and exert my influence, open up the police file. What is this all about?
2: I told you the killer was a pro, Oscar, and this is where all the pros end up, in the mug file.
1: That's right. Eventually they do.
0: Grammy winner Natalie Cole is coming up. Stand by for that. Now the number 17 record of October 75, Low Rider by War.

Nat King's daughter Natalie Cole at number 16 in the countdown with her debut hit record, This Will Be. We're revisiting the month of October 1975, when President Ford authorized the admission of women to all of the U.S. military academies, including West Point, Annapolis, and the Air Force Academy. Now, the number 15 record of October 75. Here's Born to Run by Bruce Springsteen.

bringing back the boss as we count down the hits of October 1975. This is Dick Bartley. Let's quickly recap. So far in the top 20, we've heard Sky High by Jigsaw, Art Garfunkel's I Only Have Eyes for You, Gone at Last by Paul Simon and Phoebe Snow, War with Low Rider, Natalie Cole's This Will Be, and Born to Run by Bruce Springsteen. Now with the number 14 record of October 1975, here's Austin Roberts and

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1: I'm having a vision. Do you ever get that? Do you think I'm crazy when I say that I really, truly believe in reincarnation? That I really believe that I lived another life a long, long time ago, back in the Holy Roman Empire. I was known as Tochas Phasius. And with my bride, Sleazebagius, we had an idyllic lifestyle. We ate, we drank, we debauched. It was wonderful. Until one day, my right-hand man, Numnazius, came running in. He said, "Sire." I said, "I left orders not to be disturbed." He said, "I know, sire, but the Visigoth hordes are attacking." I said, "What?" And sure enough, I climbed to the observation tower and looked. And there they were, thousands upon thousands of them on horseback, carrying shields and swords. I said, "Why wasn't I warned?" Numnazius said, "I don't know, sire. We had a guard posted in the distance, but about..." I said, "Who was in charge of the guard patrol?" He said, "Douchebagius." I said, "Well, you get Douchebagius up here, and I will kill him personally myself. Send Podpopius and go get Douchebagius for me, would you please?" I knew right then and there it was fatal. I knew right then and there that we could fill our buckets with burning oil, that we could light up our best archers and try to make a stand. But when you're talking thousands and thousands and thousands and thousands of these yucca fucks, I mean, they just send wave after wave. I said, "Call a meeting of the council." And so Limpwangius stood up and said, "Hemeroidocles, you, the first secretary, round up Testicules and Spurdocles, and tell Smegmocles while you're at it to come here. His incontinence would like audience with them." And so, followed by Suppositorius, my council came around. I said, "Gentlemen, today we choose how we shall die. Today we choose how we shall rendezvous with the gods. We have an insurmountable situation here. If you would like, you may climb to the top of the tower. Fire your bows. Throw your bald spikes. Empty burning oil. Get schwitzy if you want. But I'll tell you this, no matter what you do, they're going to come. No matter what you do, their battering ram will burst down the Kessel door. We men will be beheaded. The women will be taken to be part of..."

0: Their harem. 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Four Skinny has jumped up and said, but certainly, sir, I said certainly nothing. Certainly nothing. You and Fudge Packius, get out of here. Fight if you must. I am going to pour myself a glass of wine. I will then go down to the wenches, where I will have one last session with Felatia, or perhaps even Syphlinicus, I'm not sure which. I shall kiss my beloved wife goodbye. I will say farewell to my daughter Vaginitis, and I will go to my rendezvous with destiny. And so, while the men chose to die in their own fashion, some of them threw themselves from the castle tower. Spartacles fell on his own sword. I watched as dying men bled their last. I entered my harem. I said, ladies, you will live on. I want the best you have to offer for me. They said, certainly, sire. And so I had one last rousing session there. And before I went to be stabbed or beheaded, I said, come here a second. Come here, Syphlinicus, come here. She said, what are you doing? I said, never mind, just give me. And I grabbed her skirt and I moved it aside. I said, she said, well, what are you doing? What are you doing? I said, just hold still a second here. Hold still. That's it. Don't move. Hold still just a little more. That's it. She said, what? I said, shut up. And I, all right, now don't move. You just sit like that until the Visigoths come. All right, you just sit like that. I got to run. I'll see you later. Bye-bye. And so I took off to meet my death, taking small satisfaction in knowing that within 20 minutes' time, there would be one poor Visigoth running through the castle with a mouse trap hanging off the end of the hydraulics.
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0: Beautiful Can't Turn That One Loose. I love it. 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
0: 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Dave the Rave is going to take everybody up to Keene, New Hampshire. Now, let me set the stage for this particular record. It's the fall of 1966. You've taken a train to this, maybe there's a train station in Keene, New Hampshire, maybe not, but you get off this make-believe Relics of Rarity Super Express, your friend, it's a beautiful fall day up there in New Hampshire, picks you up in a Mustang convertible, you get into the car, and he's tuned to 1220 WKBK, yes, the big top 40 radio station up there in Keene, New Hampshire, and all of a sudden, the radio disc jockey says, number 16 this week, on the WKBK survey, cool 45 here by Jeannie Thomas.

0: Send it out to Kent Cotell and the Forgotten Hits readers. They are in the middle of celebrating the great songs of 1967.
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0: Opinions may have some differences at times. 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
0: Out of 100,000 plus 45s here in the Relics and Rarities Vault, this is my Discovery of the Week. Taking you back to 1962.

0: Prince Preston and the Belvedere's. Of course, we never heard from the Prince since that 45 came out on the Congressional record label back in 1962. I think Ernie K. Doe got to him. Kind of stole the beat there to Mother-in-Law.
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Com Radio. There's American Woman, the whole full-length version of that that you hardly ever get to hear anymore these days. And the good news is that Randy Bachman and Burton Cummings will be touring in 2026, and that's a concert I would not want to miss if I had a chance to see it. I'm going to be there, that's for sure. We heard BTO before that from 1975, and Hey You, and more from Canada with Rush and Tom Sawyer. I'm Bart Shore. It's the ZCom Radio Hour. I love this album, To Rye A. Dixie's Midnight Runners. They had the big hit Come On Eileen, but this was also on that album. It's a Van Morrison song. It sounds a lot like Van, too, don't you think? Jackie Wilson said, I'm in heaven when you smile.

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1: 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You be there. KMTK. Des Moines weather, partly cloudy through tomorrow, low tonight 60, high tomorrow 82. It's 71 in the capital city, where 93 FM rocks.
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My name is Mark Nielsen. I want to rock. How about you? Let's rock together as we listen to some songs that feature the electric guitar and songs with some famous guitar riffs. I watched some videos on YouTube to prepare for this of the 100 greatest guitar riffs, and I made a list of some of the common ones in all the videos that were during the 50s, 60s, 70s, and 80s. It's rather a long list, so we won't get to all of them, but let's see what happens here. So let's start off with this demonstration of all the things that you can do on the electric guitar from Eddie Van Halen.

Loved it, Led Zeppelin. Not just for the guitar of Jimmy Page, the voice of Robert Plant, the bass and keyboards of John Paul Jones, but for the drums of John Bonham. In the future, I'm going to do a theme hour of the best rock and roll drum songs. And Led Zeppelin has an 11-minute song where John Bonham just pulls out all the stops and rocks out. It's an awesome, one of my favorite rock and roll tunes ever. But that's for another theme hour. Right here, right now, it's the best rock and roll songs with electric guitar, and A Whole Lot of Love ended up number one on some of the lists that I looked at. It was the Kinks before that with the original You Really Got Me, that from 64. That followed Eruption by Van Halen, much like on the Van Halen album when they cover the Kinks with their version of You Really Got Me after Eruption, but I pulled a switcheroo and followed Eruption by Van Halen with the original You Really Got Me by the Kinks. I realize I'm treading on sacred ground there by doing that. So sorry about that, Van Halen fans, but wanted to see what it would sound like. So I was talking last hour about reading Keith Richards' autobiography. Here's what Keith writes in his book about this next song. Quote, "It came out flying. I just found the tune and the riff and started to swing it. And Charlie picked up on it just like that. And we're thinking, hey, this is some groove." So it was smiles all around. For a guitar player, it's no big deal to play. The chopping staccato burst of chords, very direct and spare. End quote.

Guns N' Roses. Well, let the good times roll. Lead guitar player Slash was doing some finger exercises on the guitar while warming up, playing what he called a circus melody. Someone in the band said, hey, play that again. And by the time he did, and the bass and rhythm guitar and drums kicked in, the melody had become something else entirely. Lead vocalist Axl Rose supplied the lyrics. Sweet Child of Mine, number one song in 1988. How about that? Let's see your heavy metal band do that. Deep Purple, Smoke on the Water before that. Anybody who ever played a musical instrument has played that riff. It's an easy riff to play, actually. Seems like that song's always been there, but it was top 10 in 73. You might have heard lead singer Ian Gillan referring that song to the Rolling Truck Stones being just outside. Ian mixed up his words a bit, referring to the Rolling Stones mobile studio that they were using at the time of the fire referred to in that song. And it was the Rolling Stones themselves starting out that set with Can't You Hear Me Knockin'? That from Sticky Fingers, 1971. Featuring Keith Richards on electric guitar and Bobby Keys on the saxophone solo in the middle of that one. My name is Mark Nielsen. We've got lots more guitar in 2 minutes, so come on back and let the good times roll. Rocks on here on CPL Radio.

That's the instrument we're celebrating right there. The electric guitar. That's played by Steve Miller there. Invented right here in Milwaukee, Wisconsin by Les Paul back in the 50s. There's also this guy who took that invention and wrote some pretty good rock and roll songs with it, including this one. It's been covered by many artists, but it's a salute to the original father of rock and roll,

Man, that's good. Jimi Hendrix, which of his songs to go with? I like that choice. Voodoo Child, Jimmy just having fun, working out on his guitar, improvising. That's the last track on Electric Ladyland in 1968. And Aerosmith before that, from Toys in the Attic. Joe Perry on the electric guitar, it's his riff. He and lead singer Steven Tyler wrote the song, following the Stones formula that we talked about, I would imagine. Walk This Way, top 10 in 77, and Chuck Berry, Johnny B. Goode, that from 58. Well, how about a contribution from the Beatles? John Lennon said of this song, quote, "That's mine, including the lick, the guitar break, and the whole bit," end quote. Paul said later that the song was a collaboration, but that John deserved the main credit.

0: Now the guitar work of Eric Clapton and Dwayne Allman on display in that last one. Eric on acoustic and electric guitar, Dwayne on electric and slide guitar. Layla, Derek and the Dominoes, Eric's short-lived band, but one great double album. Layla and Other Assorted Love Songs, the name of the album, 1970, often considered Eric Clapton's best work. And Day Tripper, the Beatles, before that, part of a double-sided 45 single with We Can Work It Out, number one in 66, and the electric guitar work of Dick Dale, playing behind me, Miserloo, 1962, revived again in 94, and it was used in Pulp Fiction. Yeah, a lot of songs I didn't get to. We can do another Guitar Rock Volume 2 at some point in the future. But that's the show. I gotta go. Thank you so much for listening. Hope you had as much fun as I did. If you did, tell a friend and tell them too about the Facebook page, which is Let the Good Times Roll Radio Show. The last 60 shows or so available online for your listening enjoyment. Look for the link on our Facebook page that says Past Shows Here. My name is Mark Nielsen. 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

0: music by Thelma Houston, Fleetwood Mac, Climax Blues Band, Rod Stewart, and Elton John. Hit me, 421-9595. KJR, looking for sunshine on the back of your car. Get a sunshine sticker at any photo mat store. And watch out for Sunshine Kelly in the yellow Datsun pickup.
1: 56 HBQ, you got to have you. Leo Sayer and Rick Dees here to please. It is 11 till 6 and beautiful sunshine today, Walt. Did you know that?
2: Oh, carbon copy of yesterday.
1: Beautiful. High of 88. Just incredible. We were down on the lake yesterday, and Jackson has learned to slalom ski.
2: Finally.
1: To the point that it is very embarrassing for people watching on the lake. They think he's going to be harpooned, and all of a sudden he'll pop out of the water. What are you shoving at me here?
2: Shut up.
1: The present temperature, partly sunny, 73 degrees, and in case you missed the time, it is 12 after 6, and this is fantastic. Jackson has found out that June 8th, which will be next week, June 8th
2: yes.
1: through the 12th, is the International Country, the International, hold on a second, the International Country Music.
2: That's right.
1: Jamboree and Fair in Nashville, Tennessee.
3: Yeah.
1: How about that, Mayor? Do we have one of those?
4: No, sir.
2: This is serious now.
1: This is serious, really. In Nashville next week, a special salute to the fans of country music. Hey, now, there you go. We don't have one?
4: No, sir, Mr. D.
1: It's a special salute to the fans of country music. 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The big highlight of the whole week next week in Nashville is a contest to see how many people can fit into Dolly Parton's bra.
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0: 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Coming out of three of the best uninterrupted in a music jam with Thunder Island from Jay Ferguson at 8:21.
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0: 12-knotted coil, area weather for Omaha vicinity, fair and cold. Tonight, low near 24. Tomorrow, Saturday, sunny and pleasant, high near 50. And for Sunday, looks good. Sunny and warmer, high near 56. Right now, partly cloudy, 32 at coil. 12-knotted coil with your chance to communicate on the Sledge Line coming up later on.
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0: Quiet. 12-knotted coil letting you know that Richmond Gordwood stores are now giving 20% discounts on home furnishings and clothing to flood victims. That deduction goes to Red Cross. 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Sledge line is open. You can't communicate. 397-1290. Sledge line is open right now at coil. 12-knotted coil. Have communicated. Sledge line is closed and we'll be on the air momentarily. Stand by.
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0: You're welcome. Your chance to become a communicator out over the airways of Omaha is coming up again a little bit. 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

0: Fire and Rain from the LP Sweet Baby James. Producer Peter Asher.
1: We made that whole album very quickly. We made it in a couple of weeks. And we rehearsed the stuff in the afternoon at my house and then went in and cut it each evening. So we were doing two or three tracks every evening. And Fire and Rain was just one of them. And it worked out well. We had a bowed double bass on it, which was James's idea. And Carol King's playing piano.
0: Carol King also helped James on his fourth album, Mudslide Slim and Blue Horizon. Besides playing piano and doing background vocals, she wrote what became James Taylor's biggest hit.

James Taylor and You've Got a Friend, composed by Carole King. We'll meet her in a moment on the history of rock and roll. The history of rock and roll continues with the story of Carole King.

0: I Feel the Earth Move, Carol King.
1: When I was 15, I formed a singing group in my high school, which was a thing to do. And they needed songs to sing, and so I started writing the songs myself with my own lyrics, which were terrible. You know, all the Baby Go Steady stuff that they were writing about that time.
0: Carol's high school sweetheart was Neil Sedaka, who inspired her to try songwriting for herself. In 1960, she married lyricist Jerry Goffin and started to compose more than three dozen top 40 hits.
1: We were with Don Kirshner. At the time, it was Alden Music. And he had a way of working with all his writers, such as Man and Wild and Jack Keller, where he would say, such and such an artist is coming up. And usually that artist would have had a big hit already. So you knew what the artist was like, you knew what they could do, and the idea was to try to write the follow-up to that hit. And that's how we worked. We did that with Bobby V, people like the Everly Brothers, the Drifters, the Shirelles, all the songs that we were writing at that time, or most of them, were written not only as songs, but written with a specific artist in mind.
0: Here's a collage of just a few of the hits composed by Carole King. Tonight.

0: Record executive Jerry Moss.
1: Carole King went on tour as a supporting act with James Taylor. I believe it was 71. And you could see that she had a particular magic on stage. Lou Adler went in and produced the album that's known today as Tapestry. I remember going to a basketball game with Lou, and I told him what I thought the single should be. Sometimes I'm right, and I was happy to say that It's Too Late turned out to be a real record-breaking record in every sense of the word.
2: Stay-

0: It's Too Late from the album Tapestry, which spent more than 300 weeks on the bestseller list. Carol talked about musical inspiration.
1: Once the idea's gotten, the song progresses naturally, but things are weeded out and kept. Like it can go in several directions, and you take it in one of the directions, and if it seems like a good direction, you'll keep it. And if it seems like a bad direction, you throw it away and take something else. But the initial idea, I still to this day don't know how that happens. It's like you sit down in front of a piano or on, you know, playing a guitar, and there's nothing, and then all of a sudden there's something.
0: Here are some highlights from the hits of Carol.

0: Carole King, winner of 4 Grammy Awards, including Song, Record, and Album of the Year. She looked back on yesterday.
1: The songs that I was writing then just seemed to really blend together as a lot of songs that I liked and that, you know, did very well and enabled us to achieve a measure of success. But, you know, that was then, and now is now, and now is, you know, it's a time for growth. And I'm working now in directions I like, and that is to play music and to write music and, you know, music. That's the central thing. And I feel that I'm working towards just getting better at what I do, which is primarily writing, singing, playing. And I'm just working towards getting better, not stopping in any one place, not stopping and saying, well, this is it, I've done it. I don't ever want to be able to do that. I want to be able to just keep doing more, and if I can, to get better at whatever it is I'm doing, and to say as much as I can possibly say.

Jazz Man from Carole King, perhaps the most important female songwriter in the history of rock and roll. Coming up, more stars of the 70s when we continue. The history of rock and roll continues now with a story of Glen Campbell.

0: Glen Campbell and By the Time I Get to Phoenix, a song composed by Jimmy Webb. Glen recalled how he came to record that song in the summer of 1967.
1: I saw an old Johnny Rivers album, and it said, By the Time I Get to Phoenix. And the title caught my eye. I was just figuring at that time, man, by the time I got any place would catch my eye. And so I got the rough demo of just Jimmy and his piano. And I asked Jimmy, I said, do you mind if I change the ending? Jimmy said, hey, fine, you know. And after Jimmy heard it, I was so complimented that he said, hey, that's better than I wrote it. And that just knocked me right out.
0: Glen Campbell was born in Delight, Arkansas, and got his first guitar at the age of 4. In the early 60s, he was a member of the Champs and later the Beach Boys, and became known as perhaps the hottest studio musician in Hollywood.
1: I didn't necessarily want to be established as a guitar player, because I wanted to sing, too. Because I actually felt that I could sing and make hit records.
0: In 1968, Glen made another hit record, also composed by Jimmy Webb. Glen recalled his biggest hit of the decade.
1: I love the melody. It's haunting, and it's the whole concept of the song was lonesome. I want to go home. I want to be where I want to be. I want to have peace of mind. I want to be happy. All of Jimmy's songs, Phoenix, Wichita Lineman, Galveston, we're all longing for home. And the way that I understood it was that he worked for a telephone company in Oklahoma, and I think it was Ouachita County, Oklahoma or something. But it didn't sound good, so he called it Wichita.

0: In the country, you can hear a Highland wire, as we call them, electric wires. You can hear them sing. They ring. They have a ring to them because so much energy is going through them. I hear you singing in the wire, and you can interpret anything the way you want to interpret. So he was just saying, hey, you know, my lady's calling me because he was in love, man, at 17, 18 years old. And he said, I can hear you through the whine, W-H-I-N-E. Now then, I've had people explain that to me, that it was a head song. They was thinking of drinking wine. I've had that song explained to me so many ways, it's incredible. But Jimmy told me right up front because he said I was in love with it. And so he just, he wrote Wichita Lineman around that for some reason.
1: Wichita Lineman was just one of more than a dozen gold records by Glen Campbell. He's won 5 Grammy Awards, plays to packed houses and live concerts, appeared in top-grossing movies, and has starred in his own top-rated TV shows.
0: Television gave me such a jump, such a shortcut, that I didn't have to prove anything. But I wanted to prove it to myself. But Gentleman Mine, Phoenix, Wichita Lineman, Galveston, I was getting into something that I liked, that I dug doing, you know, going in and overdubbing the guitar, you know, overdubbing the bass guitar on Wichita Lineman was just a kick to me. But my dream was to, you know, have a band, have a couple of hit records, you know, with the Glen Campbell show on the side of it, you know. I mean, television never even entered my mind as having a television show. So therefore, I went far beyond any dream that I ever had in that field. I wanted to make music because that's what I do best, I feel. I play guitar, I sing. I know how well I play guitar, I know how well I sing. And that's what I wanted to do.

Glen Campbell and Rhinestone Cowboy, his all-time biggest hit from the summer of 1975. In a moment, another star of the 70s who started his career as a vitamin pill salesman. His story's next when the history of rock and roll continues. The history of rock and roll continues with the story of Neil Diamond.

0: As a songwriter, he'd provided hit material for other artists, such as the Monkees. As a performer, he'd recorded several hit songs. But it was in 1969, with Sweet Caroline, that Neil Diamond really emerged. The next year, he heard a folk story, which inspired an even bigger hit.
1: There were a number of stories, but the one that stuck out in my mind at that time was story about where the men outnumber the women. Because of that, comes a weekend or a holiday. As the story goes, these guys would go down to the local general store and get themselves a bottle of crackling rosé wine. And that bottle of wine had become, in a sense, their woman for that weekend or whatever. And they called that wine and that woman, really, Cracklin' Rosie. And the song came from that folk story. I really consider it a contemporary folk song.

0: In the fall of 1970, Cracklin' Rosie became Neil Diamond's first number one record.
1: I think it's been a logical progression for writers to become recording artists because I think there's been a realization, whether it's been verbalized or not, that the most important single element in a recording is the song, and the writer controls that and directs that. You know, the writer certainly understands the song more than anyone else could possibly understand it. He created it, it's part of him. So what has happened is writers have become recording artists and have become producers because when they reach that position, they can then say, I choose to do this song in this way, performed in this way, arranged in this way, and really have a more complete creative control over what the final song comes out.

0: Neil Diamond and Song Sung Blue, a song he wrote, performed, and co-produced. It came from his album Moods, which earned a Grammy Award in the summer of 1972. Song Sung Blue captured one side of Neil Diamond, the infectious and uplifting half. But there's also a probing and introspective side, as shown in another tune recorded live in concert later that year. Neil said it was the hardest song he ever wrote, because it was so personal.
1: I need, I want, I care, I weep, I ache, I am, I sit, I am.

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But except for the names and a few other changes, if you talk about me,

The music of Neil Diamond is a combination of many things. Hard and soft rock, blues, gospel, country, and intricate rhythms of all kinds. The lyrics are universal, cutting across all barriers of age, sophistication, and cultural background. He's a teller of intimate truth and one of the finest singer-songwriters in the history of rock and roll. The history of rock and roll continues as we take you back to 1969. It was a starting point for one of the most influential folk rock groups of their time.

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1: Robot model B9. Designed and computerized as a mechanized electronic aid for Earth voyagers engaged in astral expeditions. I am only the end result of those who programmed me.
3: Well, that may be true, but there's something more, too. Something that doesn't make sense. 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
5: Are you a man that can speak in Belchese?
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5: Let me hear you say good morning in Belchese.
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5: That is... 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Where do you get the gas? Is that coming from your lower intestine or what?
6: Yeah, and my upper one too.
5: All right, well, let me hear you say hello, grease man, in Belchese.
6: Oops, just a second. 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
6: No. All right.
5: All right.
6: Hello, grease man.
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5: That'll make you a little late for work, don't you think? I'm sorry I was late, boss, but I was belching tunes for the grease man and I threw up all over my field. Fuck.
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1: Somewhere in New Jersey, there's this guy named Dave who has this giant 60s record collection and this pirate radio station in his attic with a transmitter he built from the Allied catalog. 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
3: 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And I love these guys too. Creedence Clearwater Revival.

0: CCR and Up Around the Bend. Well, Up Around the Bend is a very hard to find 45.
1: Dave the Rave drops the needle on another great 45. More relics and rarities from the No Static Attic.
0: By a special request for Kevin Buxton.

0: Buxton from Campbell Sport, Wisconsin. Woo! I think he knows that only Dave the Raven had that record of 1966. The group called The Gents. They hail from Bermuda. The Gents on the Dwayne record label. And the tune called If You Don't Come Back.
1: Dave the Raven's Relics and Rarities. The only place to hear music like this.
0: All aboard for the Relics and Rarities Super Express. Well, it's early 1970, and Jim and Linda Rettberg and George Yost out there in Baltimore, Maryland, are tuned to WWIN, probably listening to Fat Daddy on the radio. This very cool record by the Ideals.
2: Every young girl must have a sweet little love, for they bring her peace of mind. And though her lover may be a mere fantasy, he is one on whom she can rely.

So maybe it wasn't early 1970, not mistaken on that. It was late 1970. In fact, on December 14th of 1970, that was actually a number 13 record on WWIN, Soul 1400 out there in Baltimore, Maryland. The Great Sound of the Ideals on the Boogaloo record label. It's produced by Jerry O. Yes, who had a cool record out himself called Boogaloo. The

Blink 45s. That's why I'm a record geek. With over 115,000 45s here in the Relics of Rarities vault. That's from the summer of 65. And, you know, don't look for that in the Billboard Top 100. It did bubble under the Top 100. Bubbled to number 117, I believe, or 115. That was the summer of 65 on the Wonderful record label. And it was a wonderful record. It just wasn't a hit record. The group out of St. Louis, Missouri, the Sharpies. The Sharpies and something that I can relate to. Do the 45, the name of the record. And speaking of 45s, last week's Mystery Oldie 45. Yes, I wonder if anybody figured out my Mystery Oldie.

0: This record followed up their smash of Sugar on Sunday, the Tommy James song, which they did a great cover of, but didn't do as well as Sugar on Sunday, only peaking on the Billboard Top 100 at number 45 in late 69. It was The Click. The Click out of Beaumont, Texas on the White Whale record label, and a tune called I'll Hold Out My Hand. Well, we didn't fool everybody. A guy who seems to be a consistent winner. We have several consistent winners. We do. Gary Mason, Milwaukee, Wisconsin. Santi, South Beach, Florida. Larry and Dawn Kukan from South Plainfield, New Jersey. They seem to know just about every record. Kevin Buxton, Campbellsport, Wisconsin. Dennis Romanek down there in Summers Point, New Jersey. Scott Hunter, a first-time winner. The big, very strong Scott Hunter from Stuart, Florida. And Debbie Wanna from Mooresville, North Carolina. Congratulations, my Mystery Oldie winners. Of course, coming up soon will be a brand new Mystery Oldie.
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1: New York is where I'd rather stay. I get allergic smelling hay. I just adore a penthouse view. 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
0: The chores.
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5: And we're doing for the
6: worst concert experience.
5: Oh, that's right. We're giving away the
6: Barry Manilow ticket.
5: I love
6: great
5: that.
6: Seats at Fiddler's tonight.
5: Okay. What the hell? Christopher Lowell brought these in. That's right.
6: Yeah.
5: And $50 in cash to enjoy at the show.
6: Yeah, you can buy some beer there while you're enjoying the Barry Manilow concert.
5: Jennifer, hi.
7: Hi.
5: Hi. Where are you calling from?
7: Lafayette.
5: And the worst thing that ever happened to you at a show?
7: I used to throw tequila Barry Manilow parties when I was in college.
6: You used to throw what?
7: Tequila Barry Manilow parties.
6: How do you do that?
7: You get a couple of gallons of Cuervo, like margaritas, shots, poppers, and then you get some Barry Manilow CDs and have a party.
5: We're not going to get you anywhere near Fiddler's Green.
7: That was a good...
6: You're trouble, Missy.
7: I don't think so. I think that was great.
5: All right, Jennifer. Hey, we'll keep you in mind.
7: Okay.
5: Right on, right on, right on.
8: I'm up in the morning.
9: Chuck Berry, the inn's 908 at KGBS. I am Imus in the morning. I've been invited to appear on the Dayton game. Go down to Acapulco with a chaperone. Stare at my dummy. I don't know. Yell him.
10: Hello?
9: Hello, Sue?
10: Yes.
9: It's Imus in the morning.
10: Hello there.
9: We're on the air.
10: Good, so am I.

0: Inhaling gas, man, or what?
1: Inhaling gas? Yeah, in Los Angeles, that's about all there is.
0: Oh, I see. No, I mean, I want you to understand, this conversation is on the radio.
1: Oh, I'm aware of that.
0: Okay. All right, now, what's this about the dating game?
1: First of all, are you married?
0: Pardon me?
1: If you're not married, you are a candidate for the show. If you are married, you can't do it.
0: Well, tell me about it.
1: Well, if you were married or whatever, and if you're totally divorced, then it's fine.
0: Mm-hmm.
1: And I hear on the radio that you're coming back on September the 1st, right?
0: Yeah, Morgan and I are going to do that morning show out there in Burbank.
1: Right. Now, if you're with, you're not with an affiliate of any kind, are you with ABC? I know you can't mention whatever.
0: I'm with NBC.
1: Okay, but that's, there's no conflict then.
0: No.
1: Depends on your contractual agreement, I don't know.
0: Oh, I don't pay attention to that. I got three Jewish attorneys in New York that can put anybody on the knees.
1: Well, you're right. Okay,
0: Slanger, Blumenthal, and Lynn.
1: We're going to New York the end of September.
0: Huh?
1: We're going to New York the end of September.
0: Yeah.
1: But we can catch you on the way back. You know, we'll be back like the week of October the 1st.
0: Well, maybe you and I ought to get together to discuss this thing.
1: Well, off the air, I can give you more details because you're taking up some of your advertising time, I'm sure.
0: Well, my policy in the 4 years I've been in radio is to do what I want. If they don't like it, they can get somebody else, Jack.
1: It's Sue. Okay, now, are you interested in possibly doing the show?
0: Well, what I want to find out is, you know, when you win the date,
1: mm-hmm.
0: What happens then?
1: That's up to you.
0: Well, I'd like to do it for, I've been out here for a week and I've been hustling everybody in Los Angeles and I just struck out, you know what I mean?
1: What's the matter with your angle?
0: Well, it curves a little bit to the left.
2: I'm up in the morning.
3: The voices I have in my head around my house. Makes me feel like an athlete in my own home.
4: Two on, two out, hit the top, have a 9:30. Drew looking like he's getting a little bit hungry. Right you are, he's rummaging through the refrigerator now. He's into the deli drawer and oh, his only options are rectangle ham and German bologna. You can see the disappointment in his face there.
3: It's fun. Makes me feel better about being poor. I don't know why the bologna had to be German. I'm sorry if I offended anybody, because it would probably be delicious.
4: It would be superior in every way!
3: I think you would enjoy it. You can slice it thinly or cut it into chunks, however you like it. That's what I love about the German accent, is you can get extremely angry and then bring it back down a couple of notches. And nobody seems to care. We are going to invade you! No, we were just joking. Come over for supper. They're making schnitzel tonight.
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11: We're all standing around. We invited all our friends, and a lot of my friends' wives were my patients. So this guy gets drunk at the party, and he stands up, kind of reels in the living room. We're all kind of, you know, cloistered by the fireplace. Some people are in the kitchen. He says, "Attention, everybody! I've been thinking about our doctor friend here. You know what he can say that none of us can say? He has seen all of our wives naked. Think about that a second. Right, Helen? Zelda, you go to him, right? Joe, your wife goes to him. Look around his body. Look around his body. You know what he's thinking? Probably, hey, Joe, when your wife puts the dip on the table, he's probably thinking, yeah, that was nice. I enjoy looking at that. And Harry, your wife got a breast checkup lately, right? You know how he checks? He checks for lumps so lingeringly, like he's kneading dough. He's seen all of our wives. And I don't mean just taking a peek. We're talking, he's been into the elbow. Probing, looking, digging. And have we seen his wife? Have any of us really had a good look at Estelle?
12: I said, now, wait a minute. I don't know where you're leading with this, but I am a doctor.
11: He said, you're a butcher. I wouldn't let you cut my hair. He said, what about it, guys? He's smirking at us because he's seen all of our dames, and we ain't seen his. Get him! And two guys grabbed me, and they pinned me against the wall. Another two guys grabbed Estelle, and they knocked everything off the coffee table. I said, you guys are crazy! Stop it! Estelle was terrified, but no. Now they were all frenzied in their quest to get even. Two guys grabbed each side of her bulging ski pants, and with a mighty effort, they pulled them down! They stared at Estelle, splayed on the coffee table. Everybody was silent. All the music stopped. Nobody talked. They all just stared for a second. And one by one, they all ran out to the patio, covering their mouths. 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
16: 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Big Ted Phillips with Joe Walsh. 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
21: Dropping in on you via satellite from Hollywood, I'm George Taylor Morris. And we've got a minute to spend now reeling in the years with David Crosby, who's dividing a lot of his time these days between rehearsing for the upcoming Crosby, Stills & Nash tour, which kicks off in Portland, Maine at the end of July, and putting the final touches on his upcoming solo album, which is due out sometime this fall. And on his slow days, he finished writing his first book called Long Time Gone. So when he had a chance to take a breath, we snuck in there and got a little history out of him about some of his previous achievements, including this story about the collaboration that led to a song on the debut Crosby, Stills, and Nash album.
22: Wooden Chips was Paul Kantner and myself and Stephen Stills sitting on my schooner, the Mayan, down in Fort Lauderdale. And I had had the music for it already. I'd been playing those changes for a long time, but I didn't have the words. And the three of us sat there and wrote the words. And it's kind of a science fiction story. It's a, you know, and after the Holocaust, after the nuclear war story. That's what the silver suits are, the radiation suits. The idea is that two of the guys whose countries fought the war meet afterwards and say, well, no point in keeping that up. You know, let's try and stay alive instead, you know.

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1: Pepperland is a tickle of joy on the blue belly of the universe. It must be scratched. Right, Max?
2: Yes, your blueness.
3: We meanies only take no for an answer. Is that understood, Max?
2: No, your blueness.
3: That's better.
1: Are the troops in readiness?
2: No, your blueness.
3: The bonkers?
2: No.
3: Clowns?
2: No.
3: Snapping Turks?
2: No.
3: Anti-music missiles?
2: No.
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1: Today, Pepperland goes bluey.

written mostly by Paul for Ringo to sing, with some help on the lyrics from Donovan, Yellow Submarine, the title track of the Beatles movie that drew thousands of fans to its premiere night in London, July 17, 1968. That was the last time the Beatles subjected themselves to being mobbed by fans, by the way. And the film's producer, Al Brodak, says the idea for that film came out of a 3 a.m. phone call from John Lennon, who may have had a little bit too much to dream that night, and thought it would be very funny if Ringo was followed down the street by a yellow submarine. We started with Crosby, Stills, and Nash, Wooden Ships, which I hope they treat us to when they go out on the road in a couple of weeks. Traffic, Thunderclap, Newman, and some vintage Doobie Brothers are just ahead of us, so stick around as we continue Reelin' in the Years. We are Reelin' in the Years. In Hollywood, I'm George Taylor Morris, and this is kind of hard to believe, but this summer marks the 20th anniversary of the first Traffic album, Mr. Fantasy. A great one that's always worth another listen if you haven't dropped it on the turntable in a while, or even better if you can score the new compact disc that's out now. I'm sure you'll rediscover some of what you were into back in the summer of 1968.

punching out some Sunday go to meet and music with the Doobie Brothers. Jesus is just all right with me. Their reunion album's almost ready to be heard, and there's a retrospective Doobie Brothers long form video that's just been completed, detailing the band's history from their biker days up to the present. Traffic started us off with Dealer. That was a song the Nixon White House wrote down on their list of tunes that shouldn't ever be played on the radio because it glamorized drugs. Go ahead, say no to somebody who wants to hear that again and see what happens. And from Thunderclap Newman, one of Pete Townsend's musical projects outside The Who, Something in the Air. Next, we'll take a dip into the early 60s and come back with a reeling in the ears salute to the classic surf bands as we keep rocking on the Global Satellite Network. I'm George Taylor Morris in Hollywood, and it's time to pull on those baggies, grab your board, crank over that flathead six in your Woody, and let's scout out some big ones with a reeling in the ears salute to the classic surf bands.

0: On a midsummer salute to the classic surf bands, the man who invented surf music, Dick Dale and the Deltones, Mizzer Lou, and the Beach Boys' Surfin' USA. Those are two summertime beach standards that are celebrating silver anniversaries this summer. As for what inspired that brand of fun music, well, in the beginning, of course, there was surf, and it made its own music. But Dick Dale is credited with being the first rock musician to make his guitar emulate the thrill of screaming along the crest of a wave. And after that, the surf bands were born. Now, if you've lost touch with what those times were like, we've got a short time capsule collage of musical bits and comments from some of the guys who became surf music's biggest stars, including Jim Fuller of the Surfaris, Brian Wilson, Dick Dale, Dean Torrence of Jan and Dean, and Bob Spickard of the Shantays. The fact is, though, you know, very few people surfed, but everybody liked the music, because as they used to say on American Bandstand, it had a good beat and you could dance to it. And while it's thumping up alongside your head here, imagine being out there hanging 10, and we'll make sure that vision becomes part of our Reelin' in the Years salute to the classic surf bands.
1: At first it was a subculture, and then it became everybody in Southern California wanted to surf. You had people driving from San Bernardino to the beach to go surfing. And it evolved into like instrumental rock and roll, evolved into what was later termed beach or surf music, because it, you know, it took on the reverb unit and that, and a little bit of a sound was supposed to give you a feeling of going through a wave. And it was a high energy thing that surfers could relate to when they were in the water.

it's a simple, you know, innocent, fun music. You don't have to look for any hidden messages. You know, it's not drug related. You don't have to wear a dog collar and, rat your hair or anything like that. It's a music where people can come out and they can just dance and enjoy it. And a lot of our peers that are our age come out with their, with their kids and their grandkids. You know, we're playing for several generations of people.

surfing or anything that was, you know, outdoors and warm would have been appealing to landlocked people in the Midwest who were usually suffering through some extreme weather one way or another. So when they saw pictures and heard music out of California, they identified with it, and it was a form of escapism for them to be buying, you know, the records and listening to the records. So that was the appeal, and that still is the appeal still today. I mean, people still want to come to California.

Here for Jan and Dean, it was Two Girls for Every Boy in Surf City. Then for the guys in the real Ride the Wave crowd, the sparkle in their eye was for The Surfer Girl, another Beach Boys original on our salute to the classic surf bands. You know, regardless of how much fun it was to listen to and dance to, the surf music craze really only lasted about 3 years and was finally crushed by the successive waves of the British invasion, along with the psychedelic era that was ushered in by groups like The Airplane and Hendrix. But compared to all the other avenues that rock and roll has taken during its 30-plus year history, the refreshing thing about the surf sound is that it was totally American. And that's certainly worth a special Reelin' in the Year salute. Still ahead of us this weekend, a Man on the Moon memory in the date book, blues great Paul Butterfield, and another 60s minute as we roll on Reelin' in the Years. Bringing the 60s and 80s together, Reelin' in the Years. I'm George Taylor Morris. And if you just happen to be celebrating your 21st birthday this weekend, then you probably missed out on this historic event, unless, of course, you were born in New York and your mother was one of those diehard Monkees fans who wouldn't have missed a Monkees concert for anything, including being on the verge of giving birth. It was July 17th, 1967, that was a Monday night, when what seemed to be a very odd pairing of rock groups took the stage at Forest Hill Stadium in Queens, New York. The Money Act that night, of course, were the Monkees, the hottest group in America at the time. And for the opening act, they hired the man who stole the show a month earlier when he debuted his group at the Monterey Pop Festival.

experienced. Have you ever been experienced? 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

0: reeling in the ears.
1: We're talking here with Bob Crane, star of CBS Television's hilarious new Friday night show, debuting this fall in color, Hogan's Heroes. What's it all about, Bob?
2: Well, it's all about World War II.
1: Well, that sounds pretty uproarious so far. Now, where's it take place?
2: In a prisoner of war camp in Germany.
1: Always a good situation, comedy locale. What's the plot?
2: Well, you see, we have an escape tunnel dug under the barracks. Mm-hmm. And we have our own tailor making civilian clothes.
1: Well.
2: We can make counterfeit German money, phony passports, guns.
1: All right under the noses of the German guards?
2: Yeah, and each week we nearly get caught smuggling the men out.
1: What are some of the other amusing ingredients?
2: German police dogs, machine guns, the Gestapo.
1: Just a few of the laugh-provoking elements to be seen this fall on Hogan's Heroes. Shall we say, if you liked World War II, you'll love Hogan's Heroes.
2: Let's not say that, no.

0: The Almighty Edwin Starr and War. That was a song he found on a Temptations album and convinced Motown to let him record. That vintage TV promo was from a series that Stan Freberg produced for CBS TV in the mid-60s, with some help there from Hogan's Heroes star Bob Crane. Up top, the title track from the debut Jimi Hendrix album, Are You Experienced, which led us into the Monkees' first single and their first number one hit, Last Train to Clarksville. When we come back, we'll sample some soul with Rod Stewart and get Creedence to take us on tour through Lodi as we move on, reeling in the years.
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3: But I looked on my, because I like learning on my Wikipedia, and I looked because I was wondering about fame, the nature of fame, because it's changed so much, you know? And when I was young, it was one thing, and now it's a whole different thing. And I was wondering how many people have been to the moon, like have actually walked on the moon. So I looked on my magic telephone and I found out only 13 or 14 in the entire history of the world. You would think that would make you very, very famous. But no. The last guy who walked, now you'd think he would be famous for being the last guy to be on the moon. His name was Harrison Schmitt. Now, who ever heard of him? Meanwhile, he goes all the way to the moon, hangs around there for a while, and comes back. He's not famous, but a girl with a giant ass is famous. Now, when I was young, a man who went to the moon was famous. And a lady with a giant ass, you'd go, can you stand over there? Because this is... Harrison Schmitt. So how many people that went to the moon do we even know? There was, we know the first ones. There was Neil Armstrong, Buzz Aldrin. They went Apollo 11, Neil Armstrong, Buzz Aldrin. And even the third is hard to remember. His name was Michael Collins. And Michael Collins, in one of the just most unfair jokes, I don't know what it was, he got to go all the way to the moon, but not go on the moon. The moon, and then that little rope ladder, he wasn't allowed to go down. He had to stay in the lunar capsule while Buzz Aldrin and Neil Armstrong went on the moon. And Michael Collins just looking out the window going, are those motherfuckers golfing? Good God, they're golfing. Wait a minute, they got a dune buggy now. I was only allowed to bring so much and they brought dune buggies. This is, I have to keep up a good face, I guess. And then Buzz and Neil, I'm sure they were nice guys. They didn't want to hurt Michael Collins, you know? So they probably went back, you know, to the lunar capsule, you know, and Michael Collins was like, what do you think, guys? What was the moon like? What was it like? And they were like, ah. It's all right if you like that kind of thing, I guess. It's... I prefer the lunar capsule myself. I can't speak for Buzz, but I really do like the lunar capsule.
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2: 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The following is mechanically reproduced. Here's Frida Payne. 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
2: 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I am Ted Anthony. Good to have you along this morning. Right now, Gordon Lightfoot, a young man from Canada. This is Talking in Your Sleep.
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6: Baby, I'm yours.
7: It's 19 after 7. The commander. Having fun. And now she's waddling her way to the phone. Come on, Mama. Put down them Mallow Maws and get that phone.
8: Hello?
9: Jennifer, Juniper, lived beyond the sea.
7: Hi, it's the Grease Man calling. How you doing?
8: Fine, how are you?
7: Your husband Dana called me.
8: Yes, I know. He said he was going to.
7: And he told me you're late.
8: Yes.
7: You're late. You must be all big and bloated.
8: I am definitely fat.
7: How much weight did you put on during the pregnancy?
8: About 30 pounds.
7: You have any kids before this?
8: No.
7: You think you'll be able to snap back to that svelte figure you had?
8: Heck yeah.
7: Come on.
8: Yeah.
7: Come on, you like them Mallow Mars too much now, don't you, baby?
8: Hey, I work it off.
7: Do you? What do you do?
8: Oh, whatever.
7: Well, you want me to check on that baby, see how he's doing?
8: Yeah, sure.
7: All right, put the telephone over your tummy. Let's see what's going on in there.
8: All right.
7: Roll me some quiet music so I can talk to that baby without alarming him or her, whatever the case may be. Hello in there. Is there a little baby?
10: Yes. There's a little baby and it's me.
7: Well, you're late. What's going on in there?
10: Well, I'm taking a constitutional, if you must know.
7: You're taking a little baby constitutional?
10: Yes, I am. I'm so cute. I have a little baby toily, and I'm wrinkling up my face, and I'm grunting up a storm, and I'm reading the sports section.
7: Wait a minute. You got a toity in there and the sports section?
10: Oh, yeah. I got everything in here. I got my doggy in here. Come here, Spot. Stop it. Bad dog.
7: Unbelievable. So you're in no hurry to get out there, and you're taking a constitutional, you got your dog in there.
10: Actually, I'm ready to come out. I don't know what the story is here. I'm 12 days late, and I'm ready. I want to come out. Hang on a second. Will you let me finish up here? That was a bio-trenching bone munch.
7: All right, spare me the details on the... on the Constitution, please.
10: I tell ya, Mom and Dad went to those Lamaze classes, but so far nothing. I'm still in here. There's no contraction, no breaking water. I think I'm gonna have to resort to drastic measures to get out of this placenta prison I'm in.
7: Well, don't be hasty now.
10: Yes, I'm being hasty. I got a grenade. I'll blast my way out. Fire in the hole!
9: Well, would you just relax? You get me throwing grenades in there?

0: God! That's the sloppiest Assyrian I've ever seen!
1: 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This is Dan Donovan. Temperature in Philadelphia is 91. Hey, this week you have a chance to share some summer love and happiness with some of the guys at the Valley Forge Army Hospital and the Philadelphia Naval Hospital. All week long, the Boss Jocks are doing this. We hope you'll enjoy it. Kind of share some of that summer love. It's 91 degrees, hot day, forecast, sunny and hot again tomorrow. Another high of 95. Here's the number one record.
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8: Well, hi, back in action in our 17th year. This is show number 775. 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They're coming up. Jan Schimmick is here with this week's cool tune of the week. And we're going to start out remembering one of the all-time greats. He passed away at the age of 78. Bob Weir. Here are the Grateful Dead, Sugar Magnolia.

0: Time Warp Radio, remembering the Grateful Dead's Bob Weir with a Daily Double to start out this show today. And Till the Morning Comes from American Beauty, also from American Beauty, a song that Bob Weir wrote and sang lead vocals on. We heard Sugar Magnolia. He also had the lead vocal on Truckin'. But, you know, I figure that one gets played so much. Everybody knows that by heart. So let's play a couple songs that you don't hear too much anymore. I'm Bart Shore. Thank you for being here. This is Time Warp Radio, and phone requests are always welcome here at 312-869-2068.
1: Hi, Bart. It's Dee Dee Olson from Erie, Pennsylvania. I just went to see the movie Song Song Blue, the Neil Diamond movie, and they played a song in there that I haven't heard in a while. It's called Play Me. I'm hoping you could play that for me. And if you haven't seen the movie, it's just phenomenal. Thanks, Bart, for your show. I love it.
0: Well, Dee Dee, thank you so much for calling in. We're going to honor your request by going back to 1972 and Neil Diamond, Play Me.

Time Warp Radio, and there's Neil Diamond, and that goes back to 1972. He's still hanging in there in 2026, not as mobile as he used to be, but still around. I'm Bert Shore. This is Time Warp Radio. Dancing.

0: 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That came from an email to me at bardshore@gmail.com asking to hear that one much before we knew them as Simon and Garfunkel. But when they started out, they were Tom and Jerry, and that is Dancing Wild. Let's get a phone request at 312-869-2068.
1: Bard Shore, you great American, you, the disc jockeys. This is Grant McGee from Clovis, New Mexico, USA, North America, Spaceship Earth. Has it really been 63 years since 1963? Mercy, 63 years. I was just itty-bitty then. But when I was itty-bitty, one of my favorite songs on the radio, maybe it was Priestin, I don't know, was Green Green by the New Christy Minstrels. Thank you so much, buddy.
0: We're live.

0: New Christy Minstrels. And there you have Green Green by request. 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
1: Hi, Bart. This is Ron from Marietta, Georgia. I'd like you to play this week a song, Like a Fox. It's a Stephen Stills song with Manassas. Thanks a lot, Bart. Appreciate it.
0: Thank you for your suggestion.

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0: Time Warp Radio, and there you have Lloyd Brown. There's so many different versions of I Go to Pieces, but that was written by Del Shannon, maybe best known by Peter and Gordon. But I thought I'd play the Lloyd Brown version here on the Time Warp Radio Show. We're back to the phone line.
1: Hi, Bart. Tom Berry from Mora, Minnesota. This week I have a tune, and it's called We All Went Down to Mexico by Willie Nelson and Carlos Santana. Hope you enjoy it.
0: Tom, that's a great suggestion. And this is They All Went to Mexico, Carlos Santana and Willie Nelson.

0: Nelson. They all went to Mexico by request here on the Time Warp Radio Show. Let's bring in Jan Schimmick for this week's Cool Tune of the Week.
1: After a number of years and albums with the Philips record label, the Four Seasons would take their talents to Motown. 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Released in May of 1972, here is the album's second song. It's Frankie Valli and the Four Seasons with Sun Country.

0: Four Seasons doing Sun Country, and thank you to Jan Schimmick for bringing that to the front turntable.
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0: 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I am talking about Randy Bachman and Burton Cummins. Here's the Guess Who.

0: Guess Who from 1975, Dancing Fool. All I got to do is put on Facebook, take a look around. You'll see all kinds of information about an upcoming tour from the Guess Who.
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0: WKBW at 21.5 minutes before 8 o'clock at KBW Jackson Offshore Show Games. Huh? Always end up with the old mate every time. 16 degrees outside. The weatherman is really on a stick tonight, honey. He says low tonight 20 to 25 degrees, which is most interesting since it's 16 degrees right now. You suppose he ran out of fingers and toes? Maybe he's counting the inside of his mouth on his teeth there. There's two or three he has in his mouth. And he has to multiply, and when you multiply, you lose the weatherman. You'll always find it first at AM&A's Junior Sportswear Department, fourth floor downtown at all suburban stores. 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
0: Lynn Anderson, ladies and gentlemen, beating about the bush. The Rose Garden Action, written by Joe Saunders. Remember?
2: I beg your pardon.
3: What can I say? Let's buy Skaggs from the latest album, Silk Degrees. Also, we had Flash Cadillac and the Continental Kids off an album called There's No Face Like Chrome and Standing on the Corner. That album was an album that was a victim of circumstances. It was an album that was both behind and ahead of its times. And if you can grasp the knowledge, acumen, and total fact of that statement, then you, my friend, are a resident of the present. Flash Cadillac and the Continental Kids. And in this corner, we had Southside Johnny and the Asbury Jukes from the debut, huh? I Don't Want to Go Home. You Mean So Much to Me. A Little Helping Hand there by Ronnie Spector. Kicked it off with George Harrison and What Is Life. Here on WMMS in Cleveland, Kid Leo making the final turn around home stretch. We got 5:30 on the dot. Denny Sanders in at 6.
4: Now in downtown Cleveland, we have 74 degrees and it's 71 in Akron and Canton. Denny Sanders, your host till 10 tonight. And like Southside Johnny and the Asbury Jukes say, it ain't meat. That's Humble Pie doing the old Ray Charles tune, Hallelujah, I Just Love Her So. We're WMMS in Cleveland. Here's the Allman Brothers. It's Dr. Feelgood and Back in the Night here at MMS. We also heard the Allman Brothers live in Cincinnati doing old John Lee Hooker tune, Dimples. Humble Pie, Hallelujah, I Just Love Her So. And Southside Johnny and the Asbury Jukes did It Ain't the Meat, It's the Motion.
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4: 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They're natives all, and we heard a song from their new album, Ladies' Choice. 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
2: 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My friends at the Music Expert Retro Countdown did a special countdown for April Fool's Day, a Fool's Countdown, and we're going to take some of the songs off that survey and give you our version of a Fool Countdown. Starting off at number 15, it was the biggest hit for Chris Rea from 1978, Fool If You Think It's Over.

Sergio Mendes and Brazil 66 in Fool on the Hill, a song, of course, written by McCartney and Lennon. You're listening to the Music Yearbook as we count down the top Fool songs. That's songs with Fool in the title. At number 13, a superstar pairing, Barbara Streisand and Barry Gibb from her album Guilty from 1980. What Kind of Fool?

broke his heart and made him cry, and he's been blue since then. Now he's found somebody new, and you want him back again.

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I'm Trip Rogers on this edition of the Music Yearbook. We're doing a Fool's Countdown. Now, this song is not on our survey, but this artist is on One More Time. Fools Rush In

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This is the Music Yearbook. I'm Trip Rogers. So glad you could join me tonight as we do our Fool Countdown in honor of April Fools. And hey, listen, he wasn't a fool. The king of rock and roll, Elvis Presley, at number 10 with A Fool Such As I.

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1: 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We're counting down the top Fool songs. At number 9, his son won an Oscar. Cuba Gooding Sr.'s lead singer for the Meat Ingredient for their big hit in 1972, Everybody Plays the Fool.
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On our Fool Countdown, Aretha. She's no fool, but she is at number 8 with Chain of Fools. I'm Trip Rogers as we count down the top Fool songs. The 1970s gave us 4 songs on our countdown. This is one of them. It features Mickey Thomas, who later went on to sing with the Starship and hit number 1 with Nothing's Gonna Stop Us Now. This is Elvin Bishop and Fooled Around and Fell in

0: the only song on our countdown with two different versions. At number six, it's Diana Ross and Why Do Fools Fall in Love?
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Debbie Gibson, one of the pair of 80s songs on our Fool Countdown on the Music Yearbook. I'm Trip Rogers. At number four, it hit number one in 1979 and also won them a Grammy, the Doobie Brothers, and What a Fool Believes.

Why Do Fools Fall in Love? The second time we've heard that song on our countdown, that's Frankie Lymons and the Teenagers at number three. We're counting down the top Fool songs. I'm Trip Rogers on the Music Yearbook. And at number two is an artist who was one of the top female singers of the 1950s, Connie Francis, Everybody's Somebody's Fool.

on the Music Yearbook. Before we hear the number one song, let's recap our countdown. Number 15, Fool If You Think It's Over, Chris Rea. Number 14, Fool on the Hill by Sergio Mendes and Brazil 66. Number 13, Barbara Streisand and Barry Gibb, What Kind of Fool. Number 12, Foolish Little Girl by the Shirelles. Number 11, She's a Fool, Leslie Gore. Number 10, Elvis and A Fool Such as I. Number 9, Main Ingredient and Everybody Plays the Fool. Number 8, Chain of Fools by Aretha Franklin. Number 7, Fool Around and Fell in Love, Elvin Bishop. Number 6, Why Do Fools Fall in Love by Diana Ross. Number 5, Debbie Gibson and Foolish Beat. Number 4, What a Fool Believes from the Doobie Brothers. Number 3, Why Do Fools Fall in Love, Frankie Lyman and the Teenagers version. And at number 2, Everybody's Somebody's Fool by Connie Francis. The artist at the top of our chart is no stranger. We heard him earlier this evening in a Countdown Extra. He was a teen idol in the late 50s at his own television show with his family. That was one of the reasons he was propelled to teen stardom. This song was one of the first number one songs on the Billboard Hot 100 after it debuted in 1958. One, Ricky Nelson, Poor Little Fool.

The late Ricky Nelson had two number one songs. His sons hit number one in 1988. And of course, Ricky Nelson's daughter was a very good actress by the name of Tracy Nelson. And that wraps up this edition of the Music Yearbook for April 2024. Now, our countdown comes from the folks at the Music Expert Retro Countdown, their show for the week of March 30th, 2024. 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Production assistants from Stephanie Rogers and Matthew Glickin. 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For now, I'm Trip Rogers. Thanks for listening. Make it a great one.

0: So I'm going home in a few weeks for the holidays, visit my parents. That's really exciting. I gotta buy pajamas, get ready. Pajamas have gotta be the world's funniest clothes. Who designed pajamas? Why do they make them look like a tiny suit? They give you a little collar, button down, and a breast pocket. There's a useful item. Is anybody using the breast pocket on your pajamas? What, do you put a pen in there, you roll over in the middle of the night, you kill yourself. I also bought slippers, which I never had before in my life. I never had them. And I went and I picked them out. There's two kinds you can get. You can get the slide in. These are like emergency slippers. Oh yeah, you can set these up by the side of the bed in case of a fire. Hey, you pick them right up, you get right out. You save a lot of time. Or you can get the ones with the backs, which are kind of like shoes. Which, if you have pajamas, looks like a suit, this completes the effect.
1: Plus, Dad's gonna be manly, right? They'll be able to fix stuff around the house and all that. I'm not there, I'm trying. I'm putting in the work. Had to go to the Home Depot recently. No big deal. Small project, just had to replace a little bit of the siding on the outside of the house. You know, because I had melted it trying to grill for the first time in my life. I just pushed an on-fire grill into my house because I have no survival skills. Like, I don't even know what to wear to Home Depot. I think the fact that that's on my mind is the real core of the problem, really. I don't know what to do. I'm just wandering around. I'm just trying to blend in once I get there. I'm just tapping stuff that I know and pointing, like, that's a hammer. That's wood. That's all I got. The workers, they see right through my little dance. They're just like, hey, Mike, look at this guy. What do you think? Should we help him out? Nah, let's watch him play with the doorknobs for a few more hours. He's having fun. The guy who came to help me is actually very nice. He goes, hey man, you need some help on your project? So I say to him what I say to every retail employee as a knee-jerk reaction. Nope. Leave me alone. But I needed the help. So then I just left. I just went home. No siding, no information. Because I know realistically, I don't even have the 101 level I need to even have a conversation with that guy. I'd be like, yeah, I need help with siding. Okay, great, no problem. What are you looking for? Wood, vinyl, double four, double five, traditional Dutch lapping. Mine's yellow, and I have to leave now because I'm nervous. I don't know those words. I gotta go do some research. I had no idea the Dutch did siding. I got a lot to learn.
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0: Boys to Men take their place among the legendary groups of Motown. The Temptations, the Miracles, the Commodores, the Four Tops, and now Boys to Men. Down three this week to number 26 on the countdown. Well, what are the greatest rain songs of all time? We got a quick glance at those coming up, and you talk about hot movies this weekend. There are so many from which to choose all over the USA. Dumb and Dumber is still the number one movie in America. Disclosure's doing well. Little Women. And the movie phone is still active for this week. Yes. Shall we call the movie phone?
1: Do it.
0: Okay. This is the one. Is it Jungle Book? I believe it is. Hold on.
2: Thank you for calling Movie Phone. Mm. If you would like to hear a scene from The Jungle Book, press 1 now.
0: The Jungle Book. There's one.
3: Hi, I'd like to return this library book.
4: 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Where has it been?
3: The jungle.
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0: For God's sake.

to the countdown with nothing but hits for you this weekend. And we were sitting around talking about how many songs have been inspired by the weather. Hundreds, maybe thousands of songs have been inspired by the weather. No weather condition, however, has been mentioned any more than the rain. Just think about how many songs you've heard are rain hits. Let me refresh your memory.

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0: Ah, Counting Crows down 3 to number 25 with Rain King. Non-stop hits. This is Rick Dees and a singer who often wears a purple clown suit on stage. How becoming of Billy Joe Armstrong up front for Green Day at number 24 when I come around.

Monday. Squirming ahead, 9 to number 24. When I come around, here's number 23. Non-stop hits on the countdown this weekend. Madonna, she's got a secret.

My Baby's Got a Secret, falling to number 23, Madonna, who recently had a dubious honor. She was voted biggest poseur by the readers of Rolling Stone magazine. Now, what is a poseur? P-O-S-E-U-R. It is someone who is totally superficial. Boy, those readers of Rolling Stone get so mad at people, don't they? Just behind Madonna on that list of artificial people, Weiland of Stone Temple Pilots, Beck, Pearl Jam's Eddie Vedder, and Snoop Doggy Dogg. I'm going to prison pretty soon. Did you hear about Snoop Doggy Dogg? The judge has ruled for Snoop Doggy Dogg that there is sufficient evidence to try him on murder accessory charges. Ooh, that's jail time right there. Mm, Snoop Doggy Dogg. Which three women recently posed topless for a major magazine? They're on the countdown.

beware. Allow the countdown now to take you on a 3-minute, 45-second vacation to the sunny island of Jamaica. Simply close your eyes, unless you're driving a car, of course, and let number 22 conjure up images of white sand beaches, the warm blue Caribbean, and gorgeous men and women in skimpy bathing suits. Yikes! Your guide for this musical getaway

From the album Andrew Donald's, it's Andrew Donald. Climbing three on the countdown, number 22, Michelle. Rick D's Nonstop and the trio who recently posed topless for Vibe magazine. Fortunately for their parents and in-laws reading the magazine, their hands were strategically placed over their... Yes. TLC at number 21.

you sneaking around. Two-timing creep. It's TLC bouncing ahead 3 to number 21 on the countdown this weekend. Since their last hit on the countdown, the ladies have fired Pebbles as their manager. They claim that Pebbles failed to tell them about several lucrative offers to appear in film and television. Well, while we were away just then, we've been doing a survey for the last 3 weeks of the cities with the worst tippers. If you are a waiter or a waitress listening to the countdown this weekend, anywhere in the world, you may not want to be in these cities. The top five worst tipping cities in America. Number five, Tucson, Arizona. The people of Tucson demand great service and then don't pay for it. Number four, Buffalo, New York. No reasons given except I talked to a waiter in Buffalo. He said, I got to get out of here. Wow. Number three, Milwaukee, Wisconsin. The people in Milwaukee have decided, well, we're just not going to pay for this service, and you're not going to make us. Number two, I can't believe this. Because of the free buffets and everything, Las Vegas, Nevada has some of the worst tippers in the world. In fact, second on our list. And the worst tippers in America right now come out of Columbus, Ohio. And this is backed up by the National Restaurateurs Association. Columbus, Ohio, you get the bonehead.

The CD is entitled No Need to Argue. It's gone over platinum now. Over 1 million copies sold. Sales have been given a boost by this song, Zombie 2. 2 weeks at number 20 for the Cranberries. This is Rick Dees and the highest jumping hit of the week. Let's give it up for R.E.M. Yay! At number 19.

Oh, that's a big jumper. Up 10 to number 19 on the countdown, R.E.M. and the biggest jumper of the week, Bang and Blame. They'll be live and in concert at the Budokan Theater in Tokyo on Wednesday evening. You want to check them out if you're listening in Tokyo right now. Great to have you on the countdown. Number one, that's where we're heading. And 2 years after his divorce, John Cicada finally has a new lady in his life. Who is she? I have all the D's sleaze coming up on this after he does number 18, Mental Picture. The Nivore.

0: John Cicada, up 3 to number 18 on the countdown this week, Mental Picture. And are you ready for a little bit of Cicada?
1: D's Sleaze.
0: According to our reliable D's Sleaze spies, John is currently involved in a torrid romance. The object of his affection is none other than one of his backup singers.
2: Oh!
0: John, you know what they say about mixing business with pleasure. Her name is Miriam. And she is quite beautiful with long, brown, wavy hair. Our D's Sleaze spies report that she looks a bit like actress Madeline Stowe. You know, the star of The Last of the Mohicans and Blink. And John, if she does look like that, whoa, are you a lucky guy. What's going on here? Well, if you know what's going on, you see D's Sleaze happening anywhere in the world. I have a toll-free number, 1-800-RICK-D's. 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And for the rest of the world, 818-848-6451. Love to hear from you and stand by. 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
0: Retro. Yes, for me, there's the D's hotline. Yes, hello.
5: Hi, this is Vince. I'm calling from Miami Beach, Florida, and I really want to make a retro request.
0: Glad to do it. Vince, what would you like?
5: Well, when I go dancing with my friends and at the local club and I'd hear the song Dancing Queen by Ava, It just sends me into a frenzy, and I'm just dying to hear the song. Could you play it for me?
0: Well, sure thing, girlfriend. Be glad to.
5: Oh, Rick, thank you so much, and oh, you're just so great. I love you so much. Thank you.
0: I love you too, Vince, a lot. I really do. Just for you, ABBA!

0: yes. Before there was Ace of Base, there was ABBA. Dancing Queen, ABBA, which is an acronym made up of all the first names of the group Dancing Queen. Thank you so much for the call, Vince, from Miami Beach. Number one back in the late 70s. Home of the Super Bowl. Don't you just love Miami this time of year?
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2: The Indigo Girls. What can I say about the Indigo Girls, except they've never been a big favorite of mine? They burst forth on the scene around 1986, 88, something like that, 89, with their first album, which had Closer to Fine on it, and that almost ended the top 40 as a single, and really was quite a fine pop tune. All my college friends were into it, and because of that, I tended not to like it very much. And looking back on it, I still don't like it very much. But they've been recording ever since, and let's hear what they sound like in the year 2000, a song that came out in March called Go. Come on, go. Go, there we go.

quite of a change of sound from what I expected. I haven't been paying attention, frankly, to what they've been recording over the years. They're still on Epic Records, and looks like Greatest Hits is in order or something if it hasn't come out. Patti Smith is still around, but Patti Smith had a very good album that came out in 2000, and I am in no position to make fun of that. God bless you, Patti, and I wish more people would record relevant music. Let's move on, shall we? Ace of Base. They wanted to be the next ABBA and fell quite a bit short. They were from Sweden. They had two men and two women, and they were all attractive, yada, yada, yada. They wrote some catchy pop tunes, but the star burnt out kind of quick. Their heyday was around 93, 94 with songs like All That She Wants and a remake of Tina Turner's Don't Turn Around. You've heard the Don't Turn Around disaster that where I played seven different versions of the song. Six? I don't remember how many I actually played, but I know there are seven. Seven plus. And the star faded kind of quick after that. They had a second album that really wasn't all that terrific, and they remade Cruel Summer by Bananarama. This was the lead-off single. It's not clear to me where this fell in the grand scheme of things, whether this was from a third album or from a greatest hits. I don't know. This is a single that came out in March from Ace of Base, Every Time It Rains on Crap from the Past. Ooh, funky sounds from Ace of Base.

time it rains, I get wet. Well, that's profound. Profound nuggets of knowledge from Ace of Base from March of this past year. Every time it rains, they're still on Arista. They just released the greatest hits, which frankly isn't all that bad, but I don't know if you'd want to digest all the Ace of Base songs all at once. Scary proposition. Now, since we're doing bands that are still around, much to my dismay, Yes is still around. That's not a good thing, is it? No, Yes wasn't a good thing even in their heyday. Frankly, they took themselves. Now, since we're doing bands that are still around, much to my dismay, Yes is still around. That's not a good thing, is it? No, Yes wasn't a good thing.

They were hurting. And by the time 90125 came out in 1983, the world had given up on Yes, except for the folks at Atco Records, which had paired Yes up with Trevor Horn, and they released a groundbreaking album called 90125. And the album after that, Big Generator, was almost as good, and then Yes became irrelevant again. And then more people came and went in the band, and for a while Yes was recording under the name Yes, and a bunch of the original Yes founders were recording under Anderson, Bruford, Wakeman, and Howe. It was a big mess. And then they all teamed up and went on tour together around sometime in the 90s. It's 80s? I don't know. It's been a long time, and I actually saw them. There were 8 people on stage when they were Anderson, Bruford, Wakeman, Howe, and the other guys from Yes. It was just a zoo, and frankly, not a very good tour. And Yes is, well, all parties concerned have been recording, not exactly continuously, but they haven't exactly gone away, so we can't really miss them yet. This came out in March, If Only You Knew, from Yes. Sounds like a bad idea already. This also aimed at the adult contemporary market, where it probably did not click all that well. Yes, on Crap from the Past.

God, let's get this out of here, shall we? Yes. Yes, released in the year 2000. If only you knew. Got a call from Danger Man tonight, and that's why I was a little delayed in getting rid of this atrocity. Danger Man pointed out that, and correctly, I think, that in virtually everything I've played tonight, it sounds like somewhere between when they walked into the studio and when they walked out, they pretty much gave up on the recording process. And all these, if they seem a little half-assed, yeah, I think I noticed that as well. So, thank you for listening, Danger Man. Something you'd like to hear, 612-341-0980. It's been a little tough negotiating the phone and trying to cue these things up as fast as I can. So, if I sound like I'm totally lost, sometimes I am. And actually, I'm hearing a lot of these for the first time as well because it's been tough to preview these. So, Tina Turner, been around since 1961. So that's what? 39 years of chart activity? God bless her. Not to detract from Tina Turner, but her new stuff, I don't know. She made a big old comeback in 84, as you remember, with a cover of Al Green's Let's Stay Together that was produced by the same guys who produced Heaven 17. And I think Heaven 17 was her backing band, or was it The Fix? It's same group of guys, and all produced by, it's not Rupert Hine. It's Terry Lyle and Graham. Oh, names on the tip of my tongue. In any case, she's...

since parted ways with those producers, so that's kind of irrelevant anyway. But she had a big career in the 60s with Ike, a bigger career in the early 80s, early to mid 80s, with her own solo stuff, and she's still around. She's a much bigger hit in England than she is here, and I'm not sure how this song fared in England. This is Whatever You Need, and this came out in April of this year. New Tina Turner on Crap from the Past.

not bad. It's not great by any stretch of the imagination. It's a competent pop production from Tina Turner, a song that came out in April called Whatever You Need, and we'll make that go away now, shall we? So, Toto. All I have to do is utter the word Toto, and it's enough to send shivers down your spine, I know. For some reason, every time I play a Chicago song, I immediately associate them with Toto, and I think a lot of it has to do with the fact that at one point in the 70s, they were both signed to Columbia Records, and they both released competent pop stuff for a while. Both a lot of talent. They could certainly play their instruments, and the Toto boys at least lent themselves out to hundreds, literally hundreds of albums that they played on as hired hands. So a lot of talent, but when they recorded as Toto, sometimes their stuff was a little obtuse and pretty boring. Toto has also since parted ways with Columbia Records, and I think a lot of the association is because they and Chicago both recorded on their own and put out their stuff under their own labels. I don't know the name of the new Toto label, and I think actually there's a greatest hits floating around, sort of a compilation of Toto and Chicago songs on the same CD. It's one of those budget things you can find for $5. It's not so good. So Toto, still around with a song, came out in March. This ought to be good. Melanie from Toto on Carp from the Past.

I'm going to be really rude here and interrupt the song, which I usually don't do. In your head, I want you to conjure up the image of another song. I want you to think about Rock Your Baby by George McRae. Got it? Woman, take me in your arms. Rock Your Baby. Big old song and the first big hit for Casey and the Sunshine Band, which wrote and produced George McRae's Rock Your Baby. Got that in your head? Now keep it there and sing the chorus with right in time with Toto on Melanie.

rather than Beat the Dead Horse, which I'm sure nobody's enjoying. Toto, Melanie, a song that came out in March. April. And, oh, wait. Oh, get to the chorus already.

0: had to rank that song amongst all the single, the woman's name song recorded by Toto, it would finish at the bottom at number 3. Better than that, of course, is Rosanna, and better than that is a lesser-known song called Pamela, which was the last big chart hit for Toto in 1988. So, Melanie, Toto, still around here in the year 2000, a good 21 years after they started recording together as a unit back in 1979. Total Chaos Radio.
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1: That's Maxine Nightingale from earlier this year. And gotta get right back to where Music Mike started from. 8:22 at WCLW. Got a request for the blonde who drive the swamp buggy from some unknown requester. Like to meet that blonde myself. Like to get in that swamp buggy and get some afternoon delight, the Starland Vocal Band.
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1: I'm just saying. People say that all the time. I'm just saying. I'm just saying. It's an annoying thing. I'm just saying. Yeah, there's just the two of us. And I didn't say it. And as you know what I'm saying, you know what I'm saying? Have I stopped you at any point along this conversation and said to you, I really am confused about what it is you're saying. Could you please reword it some other way so maybe I get the gist? Then there's the one, it goes without saying. You ever hear people say that? That's annoying because the people that say that, those kind of people, they're not going without saying. They're gonna say. My only hope is that I get away, I go before they say anything. My mechanic has a great expression, more than fair. More than fair. That's what, if I argue about a bill with him, he'll say, we charge a price we think is more than fair. What does that mean? He figured out what was fair and then charged me more. Yeah, we figured $75 was fair. We charge you $150. We're being twice as fair. I'm just saying.

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2: Do you ever in a store like that and you hear music playing, you don't really pay any attention to it, then the music stops and everybody hears the voice out of nowhere? 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Really? Well, how far down the radio pole did he have to slide to wind up with that sweet gig? He's the disc jockey at the dollar store. How can they afford that? Point is, they can't afford it. He's probably like the assistant manager and the radio personality. And he's like stocking shelves, waiting for the song to end. Then he runs in the back room and grabs the microphone. "Charlie Pride, kiss an angel good morning and love her like the devil. When you get back home, it's 8:15, 15 minutes after 8 o'clock. Cloudy skies and 74 degrees. Hey, it's going crazy back there at aisle 6. Because we've got SpaghettiOs on sale. They're 3 to a box, and you guessed it, $1. Here's Cheap Trick.

0: Dessert was off.
1: Dessert with Love. All right, what do you think is going to be number one?
2: A little bit of salt.
1: What do you think is going to be number one?
2: Dessert with Love is a letter.
3: No! People are off.
1: Yes.
0: The letter.
1: Nah, hello.
2: Dessert with Love.
1: No, hello.
4: Letter.
1: Yep, hello.
2: The Rain in the Park and other things.
1: Yes, what do you think is going to be number one?
0: Beatnik DJ.
1: Nah, you got some class, my man.
5: Beatnik Circle. WDRC hit number
0: 1967.
1: What? Rise, nobody guessed this record.
6: Love is only true in fairy tales.
1: These are the Beatles, everybody. No.
6: And for someone else, but not for me.
1: Monkeys, and I'm a believer. Number one.
6: And I'm a believer.
1: 5 seconds before 1968. 4 seconds, 3 seconds, 2 seconds, 1 second, it's 12 midnight.
3: Whoa, whoa, whoa, whoa, whoa.
1: Happy New Year. Happy New Year, everybody, from my Dickie Robinson Countdown Show at WDIC. Say Happy New Year to a few people. Everybody is calling up and saying, number one, Dickie, what'd you ever do that for? I didn't do anything. It's a sales to hey, Happy New Year to you. Well, can I get around here? Can I get these people line? A lot of people calling from parties and every place. Happy New Year, really. Happy New Year to you.
2: I want to tell you something.
1: No, don't tell me. Yeah, just say happy. Let's be positive. Let's not fight to start off the New Year. Happy New Year.
2: Okay, bye.
1: Hi, Happy New Year.
7: Happy New Year. Thanks for a great year.
1: Okay, baby. Thank you. Oh, isn't that sweet? Hello there.
8: Happy New Year.
1: The troops aren't too happy tonight, though, with our number one. Yeah, Happy New Year to you.
8: Happy New Year.
1: Okay, same to you, all right? Happy New Year.
7: Happy New Year.
1: Oh, that's sweet. Happy New Year.
7: Happy New Year.
1: I think that's all the happies we'll take. Thank you all for making a great night for me. It's been a lot of fun this year as well as, you know, the past 4 years. And it's been a wild countdown show. And all I can say is I answered about a million phone calls that didn't agree with the number one selection. All I can say is it's sales tested. These are the records that sold the most. It's not a popularity poll among disc jockeys or among music directors. These are the ones that sold the most.
9: Yes, yes. Hey, listen, if you've been digging me on the midnight, July 27th,
10: right.
9: You ain't never going to forget it. I tell you right now. You are guaranteed you're going to score. Bands
11: tickets available August and after 7 at Pongo's, 21st in Amador.
9: I said you're going to score tonight at Pongo's. Come on down with the Wolfman. You're going to love it to death. Let's dance, everybody. Good, you're on, good,
12: yeah. This is Sharon Wilbeck, and I live on Lorraine Street, and I'm just having a whoopity time down here at KYN with Wolfman Jack. I just love him to death, and you better come on down here and see us, and come on down to Pogo's tonight and have a real good time.
9: Hallelujah.

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1: And now, another letter from the Whamco Petroleum Answer Man. Today's letter is from Rufus Weatherton from Hackensack. It reads, Dear Whamco Petroleum Answer Man, what I'd like to know is this. 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
2: a gallon, am I getting less service at your stations than back when I was paying 32 cents? I can remember even during gas wars at 19.9 cents a gallon, an attendant in a uniform would not only wash my windshield, but fill up my tires, check the oil, clean my headlights, polish the side mirror, shake my hand, give me an American flag for the antenna, and then wave goodbye as I drove away. Well, now, you people don't even come out of a locked station. But before they even let me fill my own tank, I have to give them money and a driver's license in advance. They don't even get off their lazy cans to come out and get it themselves. Nobody smiles anymore, let alone shake hands. And if I wanted to clean my own windshield, there's never any towels in the dispensers by the pumps. And there isn't such a thing as a tire gauge in the entire state. And after paying exorbitant gas prices, I get to spend another 20% to use your convenient credit card. What the heck have you got to say about that?
1: Signed, Rufus Weatherton. Thank you for that heartfelt letter, Mr. Weatherton of Hackensack. The answer to that is, blow it out your ear. Send your question to the Whamco Petroleum Answer Man. We may not have all the answers, but we're big enough to be questionable. 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
7: Good morning to you. St. Paul's Teen Club is having a chilly supper. That'll be tomorrow, 4:30 p.m. on. Currently, it's 45 degrees. WKLO. 18 minutes before 8 o'clock. Did you ever wonder what happened to the next to the last of the Mohegans? WKLO, it's John Denver at 8:09 with Lee Gray. Gonna be a decreasingly cloudy, mild sort of day with a high of 55. According to a survey recently taken in Audubon Park, only 30% of the people living there are bothered by the noise of Stanford Field. The other 70% didn't hear the question.
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12: 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I'm Dick Bartley with a special countdown chapter from Solid Gold Scrapbook, the best of today in 69.
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12: Mid-August, 18 years ago, the very moment the Woodstock Festival was taking place in upstate New York. These were the rock and roll top 40 hits to remember.

I love it. Solid Gold Scrapbook remembers the last big hit by the Box Tops, Soul Deep, from today in 1969. That's when Three Dog Night was moving up the charts with a song from the rock musical Hair, Easy to Be Hard.

The Who, I'm Free. A great song is a great song is a great song, as the Letterman proved with the umpteenth recording of Hurt So Bad. And everyone seemed to become a hit, didn't they?

Letterman hurt so bad from today in 1969 when John Lennon put it all on the line, his career and his politics. Give peace a chance.

they're not laughing at you. They're laughing at you. Burton Cummings and the Guess Who on Solid Gold Scrapbook, the Pop Music Almanac. 18 years ago today, Kenny Rogers was still leading the group he'd formed 2 years earlier. The first edition with Ruby. You've

All the hits, the good, the bad, and the ugly, from 18 years ago today. Recorded a full 2 years earlier, the times were finally right for Get Together by the Youngbloods to become a major hit today in 1969.

In the year 2525, Zager and Evans with Get Together the Young Bloods before that. Solid Gold Scrapbook is bringing them back alive from exactly 18 years ago today. Here

Welcome on home to Green River. John Fogerty and Creedence Clearwater Revival. This is Dick Bartley. Solid Gold Scrapbook, the Pop Music Almanac, is remembering today in 1969. I'll hurry back with more, so please stay with me. Today in 1969, Neil Diamond was completing his transition from a black leather rocker to a more mass appeal, ballad-oriented entertainer. And the turning point may well have been this hit, Sweet Caroline.

0: Country crossovers were happening in a big way today in 1969, and Johnny Cash found himself right up there near the top of the pop charts.
1: Well, my daddy left home when I was 3, and he didn't leave much to Ma and me, just this old guitar and an empty bottle of booze. Now, I don't blame him because he run and hid, but the meanest thing that he ever did was before he left, he went and named me Sue. Well, he must have thought that it was quite a joke, and it got a lot of laughs from lots of folks. Seems I had to fight my whole life through. Some gal would giggle and I'd get red, and some guy'd laugh and I'd bust his head. 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

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I tell you, I fought tougher men, but I really can't remember when. He kicked like a mule and he bit like a crocodile. I heard him laugh and then I heard him cussing. He went for his gun and I pulled mine first. 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He said, son, this world is rough, and if a man's gonna make it, he's gotta be tough. And I know I wouldn't be there to help you along. So I give you that name and I said goodbye. I knew you'd have to get tough or die. And it's that name that helped to make you strong. Yeah. He said, now you just fought one hell of a fight, and I know you hate me and you got the right to kill me now, and I wouldn't blame you if you do. But you ought to thank me before I die for the gravel in your guts and the spit in the eye, cause I'm the that named you Sue. Yeah, what could I do? What could I do?

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And if I ever have a son, I think I'm gonna name him Bill or George, anything.

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2: 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It's enough to make little Eva do a backflip through her navel.
3: WIXY Cleveland. We're winning. Is this question your telephone? It's 9 p.m. to Sweet Randy on the radio. Win him hits, son. That's it. Win the hit. Call me the hit man. WIXY, honey. Once you get started, remember to come on what you come on. In other words, let's get closer. Here's Seals and Crofts, honey. 902. WIXY with Sweet Randy. Seals and Crofts, honey, right there. Couple of Southern gentlemen with a nice little love song, honey. That ain't a silly love song. That's a good one. That's called Get Closer. Yes, get close to your radio. You might miss something.
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3: WIXY, we're winning as close your telephone. This Sweet Randy Rabbit is 931. WIXY, Sweet Randy 934. I want to congratulate graduating seniors, Lake Catholic High. The Cougars out in Minter there. Play y'all record. Here's Marvin Gaye, and I won't.

0: WIXY, Sweet Randy Robinson on Radio Honey. Yes. So is fun being here tonight. I'm enjoying myself so much, I think I'm going to put my mouth on it. Yeah. Like located, honey. This thing recorded right here in Cleveland, right here in the dirty city.
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America's party in the basement, broadcasting from the root of it all right here in the cellar, where the wine is stored at a correct 62 degrees and the music is blasted a perfect 110 decibels.

0: Let's get it going with the Isley Brothers. 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
1: Sing it up, baby. Sing it. There they go, the presidents. 5, 10, 15, 20, 25, 30, 35, 40, 150. Hike of love. Woo! Now I can dig it. 621. What a bitch of a WKLO's brother love. Getting it all together for a week. WKLO. Dr. Hook, you got 3 minutes and 31 seconds to get Sylvia's old lady off the phone.
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1: 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It's 628, you with the Willie Mitchell for Brother Love at WKLO. And for another, do we have it together?

0: Bye Headline is ready for you, and you can call it. Got seven numbers for you, 589-4810. Dial them! Jackson Brown, Crosby and Nash, and Dr. My Eyes. WKLO with a Mitchell and Brother Love at 637. Blowing it to you, baby. 641. Willie Mitchell for Brother Love at WKLO.
1: Walks away.
0: And the Sardo Club will meet tomorrow at 8:30 p.m. Highland American Legion on Bardstown Road. Kentucky out of weather. Look for sunny and clear weather tomorrow. Low tonight 55. Currently at 79 degrees at WKLO.
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1: This is Music Mike. 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
2: Somewhere in New Jersey, there's this guy named Dave who has this giant 60s record collection and this pirate radio station in his attic with a transmitter he built from the Allied catalog. 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

45 was so out of character for Gene Pitney that when the musical record labels first released that particular 45, they actually marketed it under just simply GP. GP, and then, of course, when the record started to break out in different markets, well, he finally had enough courage to put his actual name on the record of Gene Pitney. She's a heartbreaker. This is Relics and Rarities.

And if you have that 45 in your collection, well, that's a key record to have because it's on the Key record label. Yes, indeed. Link Jeffries and the Missing Links. Great tune called Rampage. Of course, summer of 66 in Austin, Texas. These guys were on the Rampage. 13th floor elevators.

Yes, Dave the Rave digs that bubblegum. And of course, that's Ohio Express. Big hit record for them, of course, was Yummy, Yummy, Yummy. And if you flip that record over, or if you play Sweeter Than Sugar backwards, you'll find the flip side called Bitter Lemon. All aboard for the Relics and Rarities Super Express. Well, late at night when I was a kid growing up, I listened to those radio stations far from my home, like CKLW out there in Detroit. So I first heard this early from the Ohio Play.

this record label. Have you heard like a little record skipping? Well, you know how like people will like bang on your wall or your door telling you to turn it down? Well, what was happening is that we were getting a lot of banging from the underground garage. And I thought they might have been yelling because it was too loud up in the No Static attic. But they actually were yelling because they're like, we want the record. Yes, they love that tune down there. The Ohio Players Trespassing. Of course, a lot of people love this record. Actually, this did pretty good on the charts from Millie Jackson.

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4: I was driving my car around, decided to hook my brake lights up to my gas pedal. 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A friend of mine has a car phone. 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

0: What a nice night for an evening, huh? 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She looked at me like I was crazy. 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That's cool.
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Z-Con Radio, and I'm looking for all the fun records that I can play, just like that. Rock and Roll Soul, Grand Funk from 1972, band from Flint, Michigan. From Detroit, we heard Bob Seger from his album Like a Rock, American Storm, and also from Detroit, Mitch Ryder and Sakatumi. Yep, Michigan, what a great state. I'm Bert Shore, this is the Z-Con Radio Hour. Let's go to the album Royal Scam. This is Steely Dan. It's an outtake of their song, Don't Take Me Alive.

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1: I'm the George Klein Joy right here at WHBQ this afternoon. Just keep on putting it together with Kris Kristofferson. Loving Her was easier than anything I'll ever do again. From the album The Silver Tongue Devil and I, named after Tony Mann.
2: I have seen...
1: Former Rhodes Scholar, singer-songwriter Kris Kristofferson out of Nashville. Loving Her was easier than anything I'll ever do again. You're on the George Klein Show at WHBQ. It's 3:55.
3: Move them out!
1: Ha! And at Led Zeppelin, 3411, Summer Between Highland and National.
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1: 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It's 3:55.
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1: Ha! And at Led Zeppelin, 3411, Summer Between Highland and National.

0: It's new. It's amazing. It's Prell, P-R-E-L-L. 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
1: 5:34 on the Super Q. Super Q Morning Crew. With more variety. I'm kind of a little leery about Brother Billy. He's going to have to justify to me about selling this religious artifact.
2: Oh, no.
1: Let him step in again and see what he has to offer. Good morning, brother.
3: Hi, friends. Brother Billy here, the soul salvation of the radio station.
1: Uh-huh.
3: Friends, I might have a moment of your time this morning to offer you a new religious artifact that I've come up with for the Brother Billy Soliloquy Ministries. Now, before you say anything, Macy, hold on to your seat or the one nearest you, because it's been done in our profession forever, since time began. As a matter of fact, if you look back, Oral Roberts sold little hand towels with the imprint of his hand on it.
1: That's right.
3: People would put their hand on this thing and then they would send him money.
1: That's true.
3: It worked every time.
1: Mm-hmm.
3: Reverend Ike would sell little prayer cloths that you'd put in your pocket and you'd make a bunch of money. So he said, Robert Shuler, every week on television, and the Hour of Power's got a different thing that he's giving away.
1: That's right.
3: For a small donation.
1: Okay.
3: From Doves to Eagles.
1: Mm-hmm.
3: And Jim Baker even sold steam baths, didn't he?
1: Well,
3: now before you get on my back about this, let me explain what I've got from the Brother Billy Soliloquy Ministries. It's Brother Billy's Burning Bush.
1: Oh, come on.
3: That's right. Brother Billy's Burning Bush.
1: Oh, brother.
3: It's a really extremely popular little thing modeled after those little fake fireplaces. What you do is you take Brother Billy's bush and you set it in an area of your home and turn it on.
1: Mm-hmm.
3: It lights up and talks to you. It is tremendous. As a matter of fact, it's a great little conversation piece. If some people drop by, it says 20 different things. Like, for instance, it'll say, hey, heathen, give me some money. Or, hey, sinner, time's running out. For a few dollars more, I can get the actual voice of the man upstairs recorded on here for a personalized message. Say you're having trouble getting your kids to bed at night, getting your kids to listen. But when the directive comes through the burning bush from the man upstairs, the kids will wet their pants in fear and renewed respect for the Lord. I'm telling you something. This is the greatest thing I've ever done.
1: Okay.
3: Brother Billy's Burning Bush, available only through this radio ministry. Now, don't make me yell. Don't make me shout. Just turn your pockets inside out and fork it over. $49.95, cash, check, money order, or heavenly IOUs will be accepted.
1: You've got too far this time, Rob. I'm sorry.
3: Acceptable imitations imitate no exceptions. Brother Billy's Burning Bush, for a limited time only through this radio ministry.
1: Okay.
3: Thank you, Mason, for your time. And God bless everybody. Send money if you can.
1: It's, goodbye. 616 at the Super Q. Super Q.
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8: 653. Dragging the line. Next hour, Cheapskate's Handbook. For all of you out there who want to be cheap, we have a handbook. It'll fill you in. Also later on, Steve Canale of Dallas. We'll be talking to him not only about the television series victory over Miami Vice, but some

0: morning DC traffic stopped by a Star Wars protest. Details coming up on KRLA. I'm Jillian Harris with a live at 6:55 update. With the latest look at KRLA traffic, here's Rhonda Kramer.
1: On the 118 freeway westbound just east of Havenhurst,
0: great films and videos from all over the world are showing continuously. There's live entertainment too. KRLA has more details. The KRLA weather scope on the way to another sunny day. Highs in the mid-70s. Currently 53 degrees in the valley, 54 in Orange County, and 57 at KRLA. It's 7:01. I'm Jillian Harris.

0: 1962 on all oldies all the time. KRLA, that's the Orlines, the Wash and Wear Kids, we call them back then, the Wawa Tusi. 706 KRLA Big Time. I keep saying sunny day, but I'm looking out, and all I see is gray skies so far this morning. Expecting about a 75 high today and over 80 in the valleys. Well, let's see how you're doing on those freeways. Rhonda Kramer, traffic check time.
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0: another deadly duo of Detroit dastardly deeds as the dice decree death, a disagreement over 7-11. Now she's in heaven. The man who delivered that double-barreled death with his package of penetrating pellets has been pounced in the pen. In another case of hot lead in the head, had heavy-handed hitchhiker tipped with a trigger and paid his bill in bullets.
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However you're listening, whether live or via our online archives, welcome in. Good to have you back. And maybe you're new to the program. Maybe it's your first time listening to 2 hours and four decades of rock and roll and pop and soul from the 50s, 60s, 70s, and 80s. You know, some people say don't dwell on the past. Well, we do. It's not such a bad thing when the music is this good. My name is Mark Nielsen. I'll give you some of the stories behind this music. And what do we call this seemingly jumbled mess on your radio? Why?

Well, thing, I think I love you. But I wanna know for sure. So come on, hold me tight.

I remember when that song first came out, 1977, thinking, well, that sounds a lot like Rockin' Me, which was a hit the year earlier for Steve Miller Band. I had both of those albums, Jet Airliner from Book of Dreams, which was the follow-up to Fly Like an Eagle, which was a huge success. I had a lot of hits on that album. That came out, Fly Like an Eagle, in 1976. But Book of Dreams, I love Fly Like an Eagle. Book of Dreams, not as much, in my opinion. Maybe because it just sounded a little bit too much like Fly Like an Eagle, the album. As far as the single, if I'm not confusing you too much, the single, Jet Airliner, sounded a little bit like Rockin' Me. But looking back now, Jet Airliner, a pretty good song. You almost hear that one more on classic rock radio than Rockin' Me these days. Top 10, 1977 for Jet Airliner. Speaking of Jet Airliner, I've got some credits with the airlines that I need to use up before the end of March next year, 2022. These are credits for flights that were canceled due to COVID last year. They need to be used up on United Airlines and American Airlines by the end of March next year. So I've got a trip to plan for us. Got to figure out where we're going to go. But anyway, it was Wild Thing. That's what we heard to start the show off this week. The original version, as recorded by the Troggs, they were an English garage rock band, best known for that number one hit from the groovy year of 1966. They were introduced to the song by their manager, and they considered the song so weird, they said, well, we just got to record that one. Glad they did. And it's a rockin' good way to get us started this week on Let the Good Times Roll. Well, let's go to the land down under for this next song that you've probably not heard. The band is Eurogliders, native to Australia. The song is Heaven. It's number 2 in Australia in 84. Here in the States, number 65.

The Jive Bombers, American R&B from New York City and from 1957. Bad Boy, the name of that one. And that's how we do things around here on Let the Good Times Roll. Four songs, four decades. We heard, respectively, the 70s, the 60s, the 80s, and the 50s on that set of four songs. Sometimes it'll be songs from the decade that you know. Sometimes it'll be songs you've probably not heard before. And then there are what I call the Oh Yeah songs, which are the most fun. Songs you used to know, but kind of forgot about. They don't get played on the radio too often. So when you hear them, you're like, oh yeah, I forgot about that song. Totally forgot about that. And it's good to hear them again. That's what we strive for here on the program. Well, for me, this is an Oh Yeah track from 1972 that you just don't hear on the radio anymore. It was top 10 for Cher, her follow-up to Gypsies, Tramps, and Thieves. Here's The Way of Love. When you-

Rock me, baby. Like my back ain't got no bones, he says. That's Lou Johnson from the late 60s. We're getting conflicting information as to an exact year for that one, 68 or 69. But you knew when he started singing Sock It To Me, Baby, and that one, that it was from the late 60s. Remember when Richard Nixon went on Laugh-In and said, Sock It To Me? Well, that happened in 1968, so let's call that one from 1968, some rarefied soul from Lou Johnson. Rock Me Baby from his album Sweet Southern Soul, recorded down there at Muscle Shoals in Alabama. Well, I know you know this one. Maybe a little bit too well from all the wedding receptions and parties that you go to. But I keep a list of every song I've ever played on this show, and this song's not on it. So let's play Celebrate. After all, it is the summertime. And we're able to do more than we did last summer. Here's Kool & the Gang, number one from 1980.

The Regents. They were a doo-wop group from New York City. It was a smaller world back then, you get the feeling. In the 50s, you had a much better chance of getting a record contract, certainly if you lived in New York City. That's why a lot of these groups are from New York City in the 1950s. And Barbara Ann recorded in 1958 by the Regents, not released as a single until 1961. Not sure why they sat on it for 3 years, but when it was released in 61, it was top 20. And you probably know the version by the Beach Boys a little bit better. That was in 1965. The Beach Boys took Barbara Ann to number 2, kept out of the number 1 spot by We Can Work It Out by the Beatles and My Love by Petula Clark, which snuck in there into the number 1 spot just ahead of Barbara Ann by the Beach Boys. Well, we're just spinning records and talking about them here on Let the Good Times Roll. That's what we do each week. 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Saturday nights at 7 and Tuesday nights at 6 p.m. Central Standard Time. Although, it was a couple weeks ago we weren't on Tuesday nights. I think the station manager was out of town, so he was not able to run the show. Kind of out of my hands when that happens. But we're here most weeks on Tuesday nights and just about every Saturday night to rock and roll your weekend. 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

Hey, we're back. Having too much fun to leave after just half an hour. It is Let the Good Times Roll. Thank you so much for tuning in. My name is Mark Nielsen. This next song comes with its own urban legend, one that I bought into as a youngster. I remember being in a friend's house and she was telling me that there's a scream during the instrumental break in the middle of the song, and it was somebody being murdered that was accidentally captured during the recording of this song. It's not true. It's just one of the band members trying to reach a high note. But this was quite a persistent legend throughout the country, and the band took a vow of silence on the issue because you sell more records that way. Here's the Ohio Players, Love Roller Coaster, number one, 1973.

Richard Marx, a really slow one from 1988, but it reached number one in that year. And that was on my playlist for prior shows, but I kept pushing it off. Not crazy about that one. But since it reached number one, well, maybe somebody out there likes it. Hold On to the Nights. Richard Marx, born in Chicago. His father was a jazz musician and owned his own jingle company, recording commercials for advertisers. And Richard actually got his start singing some of those jingles for his father's company. A tape of some of Richard's songs ended up in the hands of Lionel Richie, who thought that Richard had talent. And he told the teen, "I can't promise you anything, but you should come to L.A." So Richard did. And that's how the kid from Chicago became a big recording artist out in L.A. I Can't Take It. There's our song again. The Chantels, 1958.

You didn't have to be so nice. I would have liked you anyway. Yeah, some people, they don't have to be nice. They get by on their looks. We're going to like them anyway. But some of us, it helps to have a good personality. We can't get by on our looks. And those people that do get by on their looks usually aren't on the radio. They're on television. So you're left with nice people like me on the radio. Love and Spoonful, 1966, top 10. David Bowie playing guitar right here. First hit since 1969 not to feature Mick Ronson on guitar. Bowie's guitar playing owing much in style to Keith Richards of the Stones, as it does to Mick Ronson. Here's Rebel Rebel. Not about Barney, but from Diamond Dogs, 1974.

Don't watch that. Watch this. This is the heavy, heavy monster sound. The nuttiest sound around. So if you're coming off the street and you're beginning to feel the heat, well, listen, Buster, you better start to move your feet to the rockin'est, rock steady beat. Off the street and you're beginning to feel the heat. Well, listen, Buster, you better start to move your feet.

Madness, the name of the band from Great Britain, and that song from early 1980. You might remember their big hit. It would come a few years later in 83. Our house in the middle of a street. In the middle of our street or in the middle of the street? But anyway, Our House was their biggest hit. But we heard their debut record, their debut album. Song called One Step Beyond, really just a fun instrumental. Cover of a song written by Jamaican ska artist by the name of Prince Buster. His version also an instrumental, but the Madness version a little bit more distinctive for its long talking intro by band member Chaz Smith. Well, 1 year before Rock Around the Clock, this one was a big hit for Sammy Davis Jr. Hey there, Top 20, 54.

0: Well, do you know who that was? You may not know the song, but if you're a certain age, you know who the artist is. And don't look at your phone. I know if you're listening live on CPL Radio, you can look down and see who the artist was and the name of the song. But if you decline to do that and you're still curious, the name of that artist, Annette Funicello, one of the original stars of the Mickey Mouse Club TV show back in the early days of television. Annette was one of the most popular Mouseketeers, as they called the cast members of that show, receiving over 6,000 letters a month at one time. She was discovered by Walt Disney himself while she was performing at a dance recital in Burbank, California, having taken dance and music lessons as a child to overcome her shyness. And in the 60s, she and Frankie Avalon would popularize the beach party genre of movies. But that would be later in the 60s. We heard her from 1960 with a song that was written by the Sherman Brothers, the same guys that wrote the music to Mary Poppins. Annette Funicello would have two songs in the top 10. But the one I played wasn't one of those. It did peak at number 11, however, in 1960. Pineapple Princess, the name of the song, by Annette Funicello. Some of the movies she was in after leaving the Mickey Mouse Club TV show was The Shaggy Dog. That was Disney in 1959. Babes in Toyland, also Disney, 1961. 1965, she made a movie called The Monkey's Uncle. Maybe some of you remember that one. And some of the beach movies that she was in during the 60s included Beach Party, Muscle Beach Party, Pajama Party, Beach Blanket Bingo, How to Stuff a Wild Bikini, and Dr. Goldfoot and the Bikini Machine, among others. Not a lot of depth to those movies, but I do remember they're a lot of fun. I remember watching them on TV back in the 80s, during the early days of cable TV. Well, it is Let the Good Times Roll, remembering and reminiscing for a couple hours each weekend before we return you back to present day. Let's take a break here, because I probably should. And then it's hour number two of the program right here on CPL Radio, a service of the Cedarburg Public Library, broadcasting from Cedarburg, Wisconsin, with this show and a whole lot more throughout the broadcast week. Back in 2 minutes with hour number two. Stay tuned. 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

0: right, count them down. Let's do song number 10. Here's Duran Duran. I don't want your love. Bluehost Music Q107. This is Uncle Johnny. You know me. I just love to give away money. Yes, I do. And I advise you to stick around because of that. Got $107 in Q Cash giveaway coming up this hour. Here's song number 9, Cinderella. Don't know what you got till it's gone. Bluehost Music Q107. It's the 10 hottest songs of the night. You voted for them. I'm counting it down. That's how it works. It's the top 10 of 10. Number 8 spot is held down by Poison. Here's Fallen Angel on Q107. Bluehost Music Q107. Uh-oh, it's that time of night. Time for a battle of the new songs guest DJ. Call me up at 432-1073. Number 7 song, that old little leave a thing from the 60s. It's Kylie Minogue and The Locomotion on Bluehost Music Q107. Bluehost Music Q107, I am itchy to give away my money. That's right, $107 up for grabs in just a little bit. Listen for those touch tones when you hear them. You know what that means. It means be caller number 10 for $107 in Q Cash. Love it, love it. Song number 6 tonight. Guns N' Roses, Your Sweet Child of Mine on the Most Music Q107. The Most Music Q107, Uncle Johnny, and your battle of the new songs. Tough battle tonight, but you gotta have a winner, and let's find out who it is. Hi, go ahead, bud.
1: Hi, what's up, Crofton? I'm the guest DJ on Battle of the New Songs. Tonight it was the Georgia Satellites and White Lion. We have a new champion. Here is White Lion with When the Children Cry on Q107.
0: 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Bring it on. Song number 5 tonight. It's Escape Club and Wild Wild West.
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3: You know, the past year in pop music has seen an especially high number of solo singles and albums from past and present lead singers of various top bands, amongst them Mick Jagger, Steve Perry, David Lee Roth, Dennis DeYoung, and of course Phil Collins. Now, Phil has been very successful with a variety of projects, both as a solo artist and as a producer outside of Genesis, but he remains a member of that veteran band, and when we spoke with him, he insisted that the various solo efforts of each group member has actually strengthened the group.
5: I think that Genesis, because Tony and Mike are strong writers, and now I think I consider myself a strong writer, that it's made the band a lot stronger, in as much as the three of us can do individual projects, and the success of those individual projects is almost irrelevant. It's the playing of the game rather than the winning, you know?
3: Oh, how right you are in continuing his winning ways. Here's the latest example of his solo work, Phil Collins from the album No Jacket Required, One More Night, the number 20 song this weekend on the survey.

I'm Dick Clark on the National Music Survey, and the bass player of this next group says he enrolled himself in an art school in Birmingham, England several years back, hoping to get his music career started. Now, he figured if John Lennon put his first band together in art school, it might work for him, too. Well, that bass player is John Taylor, and today, the group he assembled at art school is one of the most popular bands in the whole world. Moving up our survey with their current hit, here's Duran Duran and Save a Prayer. This week is

Well, here's got to be one of the best-loved women in pop music today, moving up the countdown with the fourth single from her platinum album. This is the title cut, Tina Turner and Private Dancer, the number 18 song this weekend on the National Music Survey.

You know, every week we count down the biggest hits in the land here on the National Music Survey, and our lineup of stations includes WBOW, the voice of Terre Haute, Indiana, Manhattan's favorite, KMKF, Manhattan, Kansas, WNHB AM and FM, White River Junction, Vermont, and Classy 94 FM, Salt Lake City, Utah. I'm Dick Clark on the National Music Survey, and this next group on the survey has their second big hit. They've decided to put the profits from their newfound success to very good use. They're all buying new homes for their parents to show their appreciation for their years of love and support. And those new homes will all be in their hometown of Boston, Massachusetts. With their second consecutive hit, this is New Edition and Mr. Telephone Man, number 17 this weekend.

I'm Dick Clark on the National Music Survey, and this next song was banned by the BBC in England, the home of the group who sing the song. Despite that little handicap, it's now the 39th best-selling single of all time in Britain and was recently certified platinum. That's only the fourth time in this decade that a single in the United Kingdom has received that award. Making their move here on the countdown, here's Frankie Goes to Hollywood with their first top 30 hit on this side of the Atlantic, Relax. On the survey this week at number 16.

Frankie Goes to Hollywood, their first national music survey hit, number 16 this weekend, Relax. I'm Dick Clark on the National Music Survey, and this next chart entry is the first single from an album titled Star Child. And the artist who wrote and sings this song describes it as a real fun song, good tune to dance to. As a matter of fact, she says this song is one of the main reasons she and her record company decided to put a sticker on the cover of the album, which reads, and I quote here, "Warning, the Surgeon General has determined that this album may be hazardous to your feet." Well, continuing her upward movement on the National Music Survey, here's Tina Marie with Lover Girl. In the number 15.

checking in at number 15 on our survey. Tina Marie with her first big pop hit, Lover Girl. Just ahead, more of the biggest hits of the week as we count down the most popular songs in the land.

0: I'm Dick Clark on the National Music Survey, and you know, there's some performers who almost make a second career out of courting the media, hoping that'll help them on their climb to the top. But several years ago, Daryl Hall surprised a lot of people when he told the press he had absolutely no interest in becoming the darling of the critics. Now, he explained his feelings to us in more detail.
1: I don't want to be the darlings of anybody, actually, because as soon as you do that, then you start having to, in some way, have concessions to that particular group that you are the pet of, you know. And groups are notoriously fickle, you know. I think you should be true to yourself musically. I think that's the most important thing. That's a real hard thing to do, though, because there's a lot of pressure, you know. It's like music business is like it's like being in high school or something. It's like, well, they said this about you or this, and, you know, it gets under your skin if you can't rise above it. You start believing what people say about you, and it can be very destructive to a musician.
0: Indeed it can, and they're obviously men of their musical convictions, and their perseverance has paid off handsomely. Now, here's the latest from Daryl Hall and John Oates, Method of Modern Love. It's the number 14 song this weekend on the National Music Survey.

You know, there have been several pop music marriages during the past 2 or 3 months, and among the recording stars who decided to tie the knot were three of the most popular ladies on the rock scene: Olivia Newton-John, Bette Midler, and the next performer on our countdown, Sheena Easton. Celebrating her recent marriage and her latest hit, here's Sugar Walls, sitting at number 13 on this week's survey.

That's a song written and co-produced by Prince, Sheena Easton on the National Music Survey, Sugar Walls. Number 13 this weekend. You're listening to our weekly countdown of the most popular songs in the land, and the best is yet to come.

I'm Dick Clark on the National Music Survey, and this next group has been one of the most popular bands on the rock scene since the late 70s. They've had a long string of hits since then, including three number one songs. Their biggest ever was Open Arms, which held the number one spot on our survey for a tremendous 7 weeks in a row back in 1982, and continuing to climb on our countdown with their latest single, here's Journey, Only the Young. Number 12 this time around.

Journey from the film Vision Quest, the number 12 song this weekend, Only the Young. You know, whenever critics start getting down on a pop or rock musician, I love to introduce them to somebody like the lead singer of this next group. Now, when he's not recording or performing, Robert Bell of Kool & the Gang spends his time talking to groups of teenagers all over the country, giving them good insights, good advice. That is a good citizen. And here is the latest from his group, Kool & the Gang, Miss Lee.

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3: WCCP, if you can dig it, I can rig it. 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
2: What's up?
3: Nothing much over here. Just kicking it back, waiting for my brother to get home.
2: Wait for you. 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
2: You don't need him.
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3: Okay,
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3: All right.
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Too much. Did you ever watch those monster truck pulls on TV? My favorite part is not the race. I like when they interview the driver when the race is over. They always talk about their engine like you know what the hell they're talking about, you know? Hey, what were you thinking during that last run, Earl? You know, it was going pretty good. About halfway through, the flap cold valve burner started smoking. The hydro pin springer spurting off the manifold drive. And if I didn't overflood the drive, got some of that last pile line trying to unplate that hydro coil. And if I couldn't do that, I was going to have to shut her down. Man, what the hell are you talking about? Like you're following him at home, the hydro pin, the... Well, sure, you had to shut her down. What options did you have, Earl? None! I'm jealous of those guys. I know nothing about cars. If my car breaks down, I have to make the noises my car's making for the mechanics. And you know they know you have to do that because there's always like five of them hanging around waiting for a show, you know? They're just standing there, hey, here he comes. What's the matter with your car, man? I don't know, you know? If you can take a look at it, come on, what's the matter with it? Tell us. So you gotta stand there while it's going, brah!

0: 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I don't know. 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
1: 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I even love the word wife. It's got such power to it. Wife. You know, if I'm out in society and I'm supposed to make a decision, but I'm not ready to make one, I can just look at that person and go, excuse me, I have to check with my wife. And then they have to look back at me, but of course. I can't expect a decision from you at this time. Well, you must check with your wife. Oh, beautiful. It doesn't matter how big the question is. It could be a life-changing job opportunity. It could be something as small as the right

0: slice of pizza. I have to check with my wife, and then I can leave, and then I can come back, and I can cut to the front of the line. I have now checked with my wife, and it'll be pepperoni. Oh, beautiful wife, man. Ladies have it too. Husband has that power, right? Someone knocks on your door, they're trying to switch out your shingles.
1: I have to check with my husband.
0: But of course, although husband's a little different, doesn't have the same power in certain places you go. Like, the more progressive the environment, the less power husband has. Like, if you're in a really nice coffee shop in a city,
1: and you say, I have to check with my husband,
0: they're looking back at you like,
1: So that's what we marched for. Yeah. Are you chained to his radiator?
0: But you can still reclaim that power of husband. You just have to tweak it slightly in those environments. If you're in that environment at that coffee shop, I have to check with my husband. No, you don't say it like that. You look at them and go, I have to check with my pregnant husband. Now you're back on top.
2: But of course.
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9: 30 degrees outside with a little snow coming down here and there, but we don't mind that. We're going to heat it up right now with the Jackson 5 music from the hot spot. 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
12: I felt young the other day. I was in the grocery store. I was in the produce section all by myself, middle of the afternoon. Then the van from the retirement village shows up. All of a sudden, I'm the youngest guy in that store by about 30 years. I'm in the produce section. I'm the only guy fast enough to tear off those plastic bags. You know, there you go. You're welcome. Have a nice day. One for each of you. Hurry up. Jeez. We're at the mall, the old folks at the mall. You ever seen the old folks try and get on the escalator? They're standing there trying to time that step coming out. And when do you lose that skill? Does that just happen overnight? I mean, do you just go to the mall one day and just go, whoa, that thing is moving right there. Oh. Here's a tip for all of you on the escalator. When you get to the top or the bottom, you don't know where you're going, step aside, then make a plan. How hard a concept is that for people to wrap their heads around? They get off the top, okay, which way are we gonna go? It's 400 people being force-fed up your backside. Move. I'm from Seattle. Marijuana is now legal. You can buy it in a cookie, so now I know how to shut up the neighbor's dog. I got here yesterday. We landed in Salt Lake City, took a Uber down here, and the guy had the radio on, and one of your local hospitals is doing an ad for their emergency room. Is that something you shop around for? An emergency room? Honey, I got my finger off the table, so I'm in the emergency room. Let's try that new place in Spanish for it. Get the Sunday paper. There's a coupon in there. If your finger's half off, it's half off.
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1: Somewhere in New Jersey, there's this guy named Dave who has this giant 60s record collection and this pirate radio station in his attic with a transmitter he built from the Allied catalog. 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

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PJ Notes, get that in your collection. Grady Chapman on the Imperial record label. Tell me that you care. 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

0: let it out. Making all those good sounds. I love it. Dyke and the Blazers on the Original Sound record label. Mr. R. Lester Christian. Let a woman be a woman. Let a man be a man. Well, this man is Dave the Rave, and it's my Relics and Rarity show.
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Maybe not a national smash. The Bukemans, My Lovin' Baby on the Mustang record label. Mustang 3015. 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

something off, but I'm guessing that you probably heard me singing my head off. Bobby Fuller Four and I Fought the Law. 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

the DJ record label, the great sound of the Dills, covering the Tom Jones hit of It's Not Unusual. Here's a Stone Smash for sure from Eddie Hill.

0: timer than that, that's for sure. Eddie Hill, 64 on the Thelma record label. You got the best of me.
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4: Hello, Art.
3: Yes.
4: Hi. I don't have a whole lot of time. A former employee.
3: Former employee.
4: I was let go on a medical discharge about a week ago, and I've kind of been running across the country. What we're thinking of as aliens are they're extra dimensional beings. The disasters that are coming, the government knows about them. And there's a lot of areas in this world that they could begin moving the population to now, Art.
3: But they're not doing anything.
4: They are not. They want the major population centers wiped out so that the few that are left will be more easily controllable.
3: That was it. That's where it cut off. Wow.
5: Wrote it. He left his cake out in the rain again, I think.
6: Honey, come back. Will you belong to only me?
5: It rhymes a lot, too. Did you notice yet? All the lines just
6: honey, come
5: kind of...
6: back,
5: yes. Jimmy Webb, huh? Okay.
7: W-P-O-P.
5: Mile 11 to 13. This is Bobby Sherman, all tanked up again. Don't you mean the leftover from the World War II? Get that one? Remember Sherman's father, he's well loved in Atlanta. And this is called Little Woman, turn anyone. Hey!

0: like you to look at this stray cat I brought home.
1: Yes, sir.
0: It was living in this little house. I brought it home with me. I'll feed it and take care of it, Mommy.
2: Nice.
3: 11:23 to have it. WPOB, that's Led Zeppelin from Led Zeppelin 2 of the Jackson Armstrong Rounds.
4: WPOB.
3: A bit of slowness. A bit of slowy for your ears. Eddie Holman, farmer oil well driller. Shout out to the Pop Music Survey. Hey there, lonely girl. It's 11:27 at WPOB, and Jackson Armstrong Show is coming to a close, folks. And I have been informed that I have got to pass on the title King of Kielbasa Country, leader of Liverland, one of my aspiring contemporaries, WPOP. John Scott is ruled out, as is Bobby Brannigan, and Dickie Heatherton. Of course, you passed it on to me, and Alan King, and let's see, who else? So that doesn't leave a whole heck of a lot of people. But I think if I was going to pass on my title of leader of Liverwurst Country and King of Kielbasa Country, I think I would like to pass that title on to Bill Love, aspiring Bill Love in the morning time with Lou Martin. Between the two of them, they can share the title. Lord knows there's enough of them there. We're going to have a lot of fun with that, folks. Passing the title back and forth. The Jar Mills are what you need.
5: A little bit of soul.
3: That's what you need there.
6: Here to go even the news. Next and south. Right here on
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6: Oh, it's 830 Gertie Cleveland, baby.
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6: Here's a song to the for you by Bobby Singer, the last here, baby. This is a strong ditty daddy. I'm Duke Nicholas song from Detroit Town.
9: 6:15 with Cash and your morning after. Sunshine with a high of 83.
10: There's got to be a morning after.
9: But New Wave, 6:17 with sunshine in the morning. Doing that early morning boogie. Doobie Brothers, Long Train Run. Seems like 91 has been cleared up. It was a tractor-trailer accident this morning. However, things are A-OK now. Want to travel southbound? You can.
11: And around the corner.
12: In the city, it's 67 degrees. This is Charles Steiner, Eyewitness News.
9: The New Wave, 628. Good morning, this is Cat Sunshine on a fine Elm City morning. The New Waves at 6:44 now with sunshine in the morning and traffic is light, moving well all over the Elm City, including such scenic areas as 91, 95, and the fine Elm City morning. The New Waves at 6:44 now with sunshine in the morning and traffic is light, moving well all over the Elm City, including...

0: Royal bub drinkers chose shorts over their regular beer. Here's what they had to say.
1: Hey, this stuff like really surprised me. 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I mean, how can I explain it? It's like I saw God.
2: Boy, I tried one of them, it's so-so. 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
4: 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It's the gems of May 1976. We begin with number 45.

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You know why? Because you can still get a plastic straw. Live free or die. They're not banning those. Look, I'm all for the environment, but look, let's be honest. I mean, the options are not good. You've got the paper straw. Those are great as long as you know

0: not drinking anything that's wet. 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But I mean, come on. You guys try to drink a frozen margarita drinking out of an empty paper towel roll? I mean, they're like, well, it's biodegradable. Yeah, no crap. It's biodegrading in my mouth and in my cup. I mean, look, I just want to wait a few more years before I get off the plastics. I mean, there's too much going on. We just come out of a pandemic, right? And then we're looking at World War III. That sounds like fun, doesn't it? Hang on to those masks. Right, and in Ukraine, every man from 18 to 60 has to stay and fight. Does anyone know if that's the age in this country? 60? That's kind of pushing it. If I'm 60, like, you got to fight, I'm like, I go to bed at 9:30. I mean, I got a CPAP machine. I'm going to need an outlet. Is that a problem? I just got a Tempur-Pedic bed. It's coming Friday between 12 and 5. I got to sign for it. I got to fight the Russians? And I'm a little concerned because in this country, we can't get 18 to 60-year-olds to go to work, let alone go to war.
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0: 11:04. Bobby Rich has worked the Saturday morning shift for the very first time in his life. He's used to sitting home with his kids, watching the Saturday morning cartoon shows. Bobby, it's okay. Kids Are People Too is still on. I understand guest today is escaped Nazi Joseph Mengele. So you still have time to catch that.
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0: 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That's right. And he is hot, man. Hot tuna. Furakasaki. 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K-Hits 97 with Beaver Cleaver. Like I always say, calling me is the next best thing to being me. 520 WINS is my telephone number. LA in the Valley. Here's Stevie Wonder. You are the sunshine of my life. You are the apple of my road. When the

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2: Via satellite from Hollywood on the Global Satellite Network, it's Reelin' in the Years. So glad you could make it. I'm George Taylor Morris, and we're going to have a great time for the next 3 hours with a little help from our friends like Chris Hillman of The Byrds, Jay Ferguson of Spirit, The Supremes, Mary Wilson, Linda Ronstadt, and The Association. Al Jardine and Bruce Johnston will guide us through our special Reelin' in the Years salute to the Boys of Summer, the Beach Boys. On this week's Street Talk, some of you tell us which favorite 60s song you'd make into a video. There's a classic radio commercial that'll give you a rush, plus the date book. Of course, the one thing that brings it all together is plenty of good time rock and roll, and it's aching to be heard as we go reeling in the years.

0: The Beatles, The Night Before, from the film Help, which was premiered in the U.S. this weekend in 1965. The film was originally going to be called Eight Arms to Hold You, but neither John nor Paul wrote a song with that name, so it ended up as Help. We started reeling in the years with the Young Rascals, and I Ain't Gonna Eat Out My Heart Anymore, with Tommy James and the Shondells doing Money Money from 1968. Coming up, a song the Supremes didn't think would be a hit. Surprise, surprise. As we continue reeling in the years on the Global Satellite Network. Coast to coast via satellite. I'm George Taylor Morris in Hollywood, and we're reeling in the years. Let's take this one at face value. The Supremes were the superstars of Motown in the 60s with an unprecedented string of number one hits.
1: Well, first, you have to understand that with all the 11 flops, we just were not sure if we were ever going to get a hit record. When Where Did Our Love Go was released, we hated it. All three of us hated the record because we said we wanted something like Martha and the Vandellas or the Marvelettes, something soulful, you know. And Eddie Holland said, no, just trust me, this is going to be a hit. So when it was a hit, we were thoroughly surprised, and we recorded Baby Love the same time. So we weren't that crazy about Baby Love either. But after Where Did Our Love Go was such a smash, we loved Baby Love. You know, we didn't know that we were going to have a string, but we knew that we were on a run.

Reeling in some classic Cream from early 69. Badge was one of the last songs the Cream recorded, released on the Goodbye Cream album after the group went their separate ways. Eric Clapton and Ginger Baker to Blind Faith with Stevie Winwood and Jack Bruce to a solo career. The Supremes at the top with Baby Love, their second of five number one hits in a row. And we also heard The Honeycombs and Have I the Right from 1964. Some hot rock and roll from Deep Purple and The Human Beings. Plus this week's Street Talk next as we continue reeling in the years on the Global Satellite Network. So how are you doing this weekend? I'm George Taylor Morris in Hollywood, and we're reeling in the years with the band that, until they were knocked out of the top spot by The Who, were listed by the Guinness Book of World Records as the loudest rock group ever. So I find it kind of ironic that they would do a song with a soft title like Hush. Here's Deep Purple on Reelin' in the Years.

0: pair of 1968 classics, The Human Beings with Nobody But Me and Deep Purple with Hush. I'm George Taylor Morris. And you know, any of us who takes a peek at the tube now and then knows about the music video revolution that's going on. It seems that almost every song we hear these days, we can also see. So we thought we'd test your imagination and find out which of your favorite songs of the 60s you'd like to see as a video. And here's what we came up with on this week's Reelin' in the Years Street Talk.
1: The video I'd like to see most would be Stairway to Heaven by Led Zeppelin. I don't know how they could do it, but I'd like to see it.
2: If I could make up the video, I'd like to see Incense and Peppermint in video. I'd like to see the wild psychedelic effects they would have used in a video like that to try and explain that song a little better.
3: If I could make a video with a 60s song, the song probably would be a Traffic song, and I'd like to sit in and just meet the band and hang out with Chris Wood.
4: If I was going to do my favorite song from the 60s, I grew up in the South Bay, and the Beach Boys, their first album was my first album, and I can see them on stage with some flashes from their past, and moving into the present, doing Little Surfer Girl and showing the young surfer girl maturing.
5: My favorite video would be with The Raindrops Keep Falling on My Head, the scene from Butch Cassidy and the Sundance Kid, when they were riding on the bicycles in the barn. 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
6: My favorite video for a 60s song would be the Rolling Stones, Satisfaction. Just something about, of course, Mick Jagger and the way the Stones were when they were younger just packed a lot of power.

0: Hall of Fame Rolling Stones on Reelin' in the Years. Satisfaction from the summer of 1965. It would be interesting to see what kind of wild video the Stones would develop around that song today. In a minute, we'll hear what the association has developed into after years out of the hit record spotlight as we continue Reelin' in the Years on the Global Satellite Network. Via satellite from Hollywood, I'm George Taylor Morris, and we're Reelin' in the Years with the Association. Now, here was a group that hit its high in the 60s with five top 10 songs in 2 years, and then seemed to disappear. Well, as it turns out, that disappearing act was simply illusion, as we found out from a couple of longtime members of the Association, Jules Alexander and Larry Ramis. Jules and Larry tell Reelin' in the Years that things are better now than ever.
1: The last 2 or 3 years have been more fun and more rewarding musically, personally, than ever before. You know, just going on the road with the band is wonderful. You know, it's really a highlight.
2: It's real funny. We've talked about this amongst ourselves, why it does seem to be more fun. I think part of it, as Jules says, is we don't take it quite as seriously. And we learn to milk the moment. You learn what has value and what has value is now. Everybody says, well, don't you feel like the 60s were golden? Well, quite honestly, every day seems pretty golden to me, and I think things are moving along just fine. It's been a fabulous 6 years since we've been back together, and the past 2 or 3, as Jules says, has been heaven.

0: reeling way back to the turn of the 60s for Smokey Robinson and the Miracles and Shop Around. By the way, for all you Motown fans who have compact disc players, there is a fabulous new collection of Motown CDs on the market called Compact Command Performances. Now dig this, it's 84 albums of the best of Motown in the 60s and 70s. That's two LPs to a disc, which is more than an hour of music on each CD. Sounds like a good enough reason to get a CD player at that. We started with the first number one hit for the Association, Cherish, and Van Morrison with them, Here Comes the Night. Chris Hillman's bird's eye view of how it all started, plus a classic from the Nitty Gritty Dirt Band, coming up when Reelin' in the Years continues on the Global Satellite Network. We're Reelin' in the Years via satellite from Hollywood. I'm George Taylor Morris. Man, did you see that picture of David Crosby getting paroled out of that Texas prison? I don't think a Nautilus workout would be out of the question here, and I do hope he grows his mustache back. It is kind of hard to believe it's the same guy, especially when you look back at some of those old Birds album covers. By the way, another ex-Birds member, Chris Hillman, stopped by the other day to talk about the 60s and music, and we asked him how such a diverse group of guys found each other.
1: As time went on, they wanted a bass player, and then they asked me. I'd never played the bass, so I went and did that with them. They never had played electric instruments either, so we really were all starting out together, just sort of blindly stabbing at something, and we rehearsed every night for months, and the sound developed. I think by isolation it really developed. Also, we came from these diverse musical backgrounds, Roger being a former accompanist to the Limelighters, Chad Mitchell Trio, David Crosby coming from a group he was in called Les Baxter's Balladeers, and I came from a real traditional country and bluegrass background. I was literally working for Cal Worthington in Norwalk. Every week there's a show called Country Music Time. And I was an 18-year-old kid playing mandolin on this show. And then Mike Clark was the drummer, and I don't know what his background was. We don't know to this day where Michael came from. But it worked. It all worked. It was like a real magical time.

Hi, this is Stu Cook of Southern Pacific. Back in the 60s, I was a member of Creedence Clearwater Revival. And today, it's very clear I'm reeling in the years on the Global Satellite Network.

0: Eddie Floyd, Reelin' in the Years with Knock on Wood from 1966. Here's a great soul connection for you. Eddie Floyd used to be in this Detroit gospel group called the Falcons. When he left, Wilson Pickett took his place. We heard the Birds at the top with My Back Pages, followed by the 1971 classic from the Nitty Gritty Dirt Band, Mr. Bojangles. And I don't know if you knew this, but Jackson Brown was part of that band very early on. Then we heard Creedence and Fortunate Son. Next, we'll look back on Mayor Daley's Chicago in the summer of 68 with some songs to match as we continue Reelin' in the Years on the Global Satellite Network.
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0: date your technique. And that's why we had foreign exchange. We'd have surgeons from other countries. I remember one time we had these two surgeons from Russia come over. And I was really eager to meet them. And, you know, my nurse, Nurse Hoshkiss, she said, the doctors are in the lobby ready to perform surgery. I said, what are their names? She said, well, the first one's named Ivan. I said, Ivan what? She said, Ivan Yurkunov. I said, you mean the Ivan Yurkunov? She said, yeah, the one and the same. She said, he brought his partner, Dr. Kutchikakov, and the two of them are going to be demonstrating a new surgical technique. It turned out that these Russians had perfected a surgical technique known as surgery without scars. What they would do for an appendectomy or a gallbladder operation, instead of making an incision, they would actually reach in through the bomb bay doors and yank it out. It was unbelievable. So I watched from the viewing room as Dr. Yurkunov anesthetized the patient, rolled him over. Now, normally he would just put on a latex glove, but this latex glove that this doctor put on went not only up to the wrist, it went all the way up to the shoulder. And I watched. I watched, biting my nails, as Dr. Yurkunov, aided by Dr. Kutchikakov, reached inside that man's torus, and I saw him go deeper, deeper, deeper, till he was up to the shoulder. And then what he did was, he pinched off the appendix, cutting it away with his pointy fingernails, and the pointy fingernails, in a sense, cauterized the wound. It was like surgery without sutures. Everybody cheered as he pulled out that dripping appendix, and the patient was still lying there, not a scar on his body. Although there was a little mishap. After we were all congratulating him, Dr. Yurkunov looked at his finger and he said, my God, the diamond from my wedding ring fell out of the setting. It is somewhere inside the intestinal tract of the patient. Oh, my God, it was worth $10,000. I said, oh, my God. Well, as soon as the patient came out of the anesthesia, I said, don't worry, Dr. Yurkunov, I'll get your diamond back for you. And I grabbed that patient and I rushed him into the bathroom. There was an old black guy, doing some maintenance work in there. And there's like green, he was like the hospital maintenance man. I said, buddy, give me that bucket. Give me that bucket immediately. And I made that patient take a constitutional in the bucket. After he had finished, I leapt on that bucket and I picked up the stool and I started pawing through it with my fingers and the maintenance man's going, boss, what are you doing? I said, don't bug me now. I'm looking for a diamond. And sure enough, I found it. I said, you see, here it is. Well, the maintenance man dropped his pants. He said, give me that bucket. I'm going to try that. And to think all these years, I've just been flushing them away.
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4: Sometimes a woman who has a really nice butt will wear tight pants, and then when she's walking around, everybody will look at her butt.
5: Woo!
4: Yeah, that's nice. But it does seem like a waste because everybody's looking there. We should put like important information on her butt. I think we should put the photos of missing children right on the back of her. Since she walks by and the guy's like, damn, we gotta find that boy. Because I look there way more often than I look at milk cartons. You know? Tonight, a local pervert is a hero. When I was in high school, I experimented sexually. The experiment was to never have sex with anybody, no matter how hard I tried. Success! Hypothesis confirmed. When you're having sex with somebody, you can say yes, or yeah, or uh-huh. But for some reason, you can't say yep. Yep, oh, yep, baby. Yep, yep, yep, yep, yep, yep, indeed! Affirmative.

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4: This show is one-hit wonders of the 1960s. A one-hit wonder is a very broad term. Basically, it's a song from a band that the band only charted the once. And we move on to a song that hit its peak of number 10 on June 22nd, 1968.

Man, that was good. That was really, really good. Okay, a little while back, we were at Reach Out in the Darkness, Friend and Lover, with its peak position of number 10 on June 22nd, 1968. Then we heard Grazing in the Grass, Hugh Masekela. It became a one-hit wonder when it hit number one on July 20, 1968. And we followed that with Classical Gas, Mason Williams, which hit number two on August 3rd, 1968. The next song is Harper Valley PTA. It is a country song written by Tom T. Hall that was a major international hit single and one-hit wonder for country singer Jenny C. Reilly. Reilly's record sold over 6 million copies as a single. That's back when they had singles, 45s, vinyl. The song made Reilly the first woman to top both Billboard's Hot 100 and the U.S. country singles charts with the same song, a feat that would go unrepeated until Dolly Parton's 9 to 5.

Yeah, let's go back and let's pick up where we left off a while ago. I told you a little bit about Harbor Valley PTA, but that seems like that was a long time ago now. After that, we heard Girl Watcher, The Occasions, which hit its peak position of number 5 on October 5, 1968. That led us to Fire, The Crazy World of Arthur Brown. It hit number 2 on October 19, 1968. A week later, on October 26, 1968, All Along the Watchtower by Jimi Hendrix hit its peak of 20, making him a one-hit wonder. Heard a great and interesting song. I'm sorry I don't have a little more background information. After that, Baby Come Back, The Equals, sounded like ska to me, and it hit its peak position of 32 on October 26, 1968. And then had a real nice live version of Peace in My Heart, Big Brother and the Holding Company. And indeed, that song was a one-hit wonder, hitting its peak of number 12 on November 9, 1968.

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3: It's 90 degrees on Sunny.
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5: Hi, Bob Hollins is back. He's a veteran now. He has worked a little bit at the transmitter. Under excruciating circumstances, you did a good job, Robert. 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
5: Creighton Clearwater on the King Arthur Night Show. It's 5:30 as we head around the area together. This is Sweet Hitchhiker. Oh, that's Sweet Hitchhiker. Yeah, Creighton's on WICE, 27 minutes now before 6 o'clock. Multi-car accident, 95 southbound at the airport connector in Warwick a little earlier this afternoon. May have caused some difficulty in you getting through that area. 90 degrees now under sunny sky. It's still a warm
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9: Hello again, I'm Trip Rogers, and this is the Music Yearbook. We're going back to April 1975, and we'll use the survey of Music Radio 77, WABC, in New York. Now, in April 1975, the fall of Saigon marked the end of the Vietnam War, and at the movie box office, Stallone's first big role. News and sports headlines, tops on the tube, and at the movies are all coming up this hour. First, we start with number 10. This is a comeback hit for a New Jersey native. Now, he was signed to Motown Records, but Motown refused to release this song. So he and Bob Gaudio bought the master and took it to Private Stock Records. It went all the way to number one for Frankie Valli, and My Eyes Adored You.
10: My

The Blackbirds at number 9, Walking in Rhythm on the Music Yearbook. At the movies in April of 1975, the rock opera Tommy, starring Roger Daltrey and Elton John, hit the silver screen. It also featured Tina Turner, too. And Death Race 2000, which featured Machine Gun Joe Viterbo, Sylvester Stallone in his breakthrough starring role.

What were we watching on television in April of 1975? Well, the top seven shows were all comedies led by All in the Family. Another series in the top 10 for CBS was Reborn and was an anchor on Friday nights for many years for CBS. The iconic theme song is one of the best known in TV history. It hit the charts for The Ventures in 1969. The series starred Jack Lord and James MacArthur, who was Helen Hayes' son. Hawaii 5-0.

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I'm Trip Rogers. Got a yearbook extra for you. It was the final number one song for a group that for a while had their own variety series in the mid-70s. It's a remake of a song first made popular by Jerry Butler, Tony Orlando, and Dawn.

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0: In the news, in April 1975, Microsoft is founded by Bill Gates and Paul Allen. Saigon falls as the Vietnam War ends. And at number three, Ringo on the Music Yearbook.

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I'm Trip Rogers. Time for a Yearbook Extra, a song that was released in April 1975. It would become the first number one song for Linda Ronstadt, her remake of an Everly Brothers classic.

0: SNL alum and star of the show Loot on Apple TV Plus, Maya Rudolph. And I didn't realize that her mom mentioned her in this song, her mom, Minnie Riperton. And that was her biggest hit. Now, before we hear the number one song in the music yearbook, let's recap the top 10 from April 1975. Number 10, Frankie Valli and My Eyes Adored You. Number 9, Walking in Rhythm from the Blackbirds. Number 8, Once You Get Started from Rufus. Number 7, Bad Luck from Harold Melvin and the Blue Notes. Number 6, What Am I Going to Do With You from Barry White. Number 5, Have You Never Been Mellow, Olivia Newton-John. Number 4, Lady Marmalade by LaBelle. Number 3, Ringo and His No-No Song. And number 2, Loving You by Minnie Riperton. The top of our chart, a song written for Billie Jean King, the tennis legend, by a 70s superstar who was a dear friend. Now, this was for her new world team tennis team located in the city of brotherly love.
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2: It's weird when you introduce somebody that you say, like, this is, and then their name, you know, like, this is Frank. It sounds pretty normal when you think about it. This? Walk up with a person and be like, hey guys, this. This stuff right here is Frank. Excuse me, what is that? This? This is Frank. Oh, that's what that is. Jesus. I guess it should be he is Frank, but that sounds even weirder. You can't walk up with some of you guys, hey, he is Frank. Take it away, Frank. It's like when you call somebody on the phone, you know? They say hello, you have to say this is. Hello? This is Dimitri. Can't be like, hello? I am Dimitri. What? I am Dimitri. Take me to your leader. But then if you go up to someone in person, the rule flips. Then it's the exact opposite, actually, you know? If I walk up to you, then I have to say, hi, I am Dimitri. I can't walk up to you and go, this is Dimitri. You like this? This is an idiot. Oh, okay. He is going. I was pretty young when I first heard the term training bra. And I remember being pretty freaked out. I said, did you say training bra? I didn't know they used bras for a training process. See some old lady, her boobs are everywhere. What's her deal? Those are untrained titties. You gotta train them when they're young or they go wild. You can't leave them free range. Boobs doing whatever they want. They need discipline. You gotta show them who's boss.
3: I've got to make a decision, and I've got to make it fast, or my life's gonna turn out like crap. The decision is yes or no. I can't think of which one is the right answer. I'm at a fork in the road. There's two ways to go, not just one. If only there was one way, it would be so easy. I wouldn't be forced into this choice, this decision-making process. Oh no, I can't decide. There's too many decisions.
4: Ah, shit. You know, I'm not sure I know that.
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3: Would you please get the door? Bananarama is here.
4: Yeah. Yeah.
3: Hello, Karen Woodward. Hello to Siobhan Fahey.
5: Howdy.
3: And Sarah Dallin.
6: Hi there.
3: Tell how hip I am looking at different faces and different people right now. Actually, you know, I'm lying. I know quite a bit about the group, and you were fantastic on Solid Gold. Remember when you were on Solid Gold?
6: Mm-hmm. Those years ago.
3: Yes. Well, you actually look great. You really do. You've got that scrubbed English look that's so...
6: You mean we're white. We haven't got suntan.
3: Well, you know, that's a nice way of saying it, though. Come on. This is another compliment. I can't believe that Baby Time has hit the group, and you look as shapely as you do right now.
6: I particularly shapely.
3: Now, Siobhan has married Dave Stewart, and tell me, was it a real rock and roll wedding?
7: No, it was a big wedding, but it was family and friends. We didn't want to turn it into a rock and roll circus. It was brilliant fun, though.
3: Karen is married, of course, to Annie Lennox. And no, I'm just kidding. And they got a hit, Bananarama. It's number 28.

heard a rumor. Bananarama off 7. They're down 7. Number 28. And this is the weekly top 40. What a groove. Here's a weekly top 40 extra by request. Jody Watley.

Jody, former Soul Train dancer, member of Shalimar. She dances, she sings, she's got a hit. A weekly Top 40 Extra, Don't You Want Me. Here's number 27 as we keep up nothing but hit music.

0: Come on, let's go. That's Los Lobos out of East Los Angeles, and they're up 4 to number 27. They're going to stay home for 2 weeks. They've been touring so much, they said, we got to see our families. So they're home in Los Angeles for the next couple of weeks, and then they're going to pick up their tour again on November 1st. So that's next week. They'll be opening for U2 in some cities. We have a former phone company employee with a huge hit and also his own indoor pool coming up. First of all,
1: outrageous
0: facts. Facts that are
1: outrageous.
0: Did you know that Americans consumed 5 billion hot dogs during the past summer, during baseball season? 5 billion hot dogs. In fact, if all those hot dogs were laid end to end across the earth, they'd still be considered okay to serve at Yankee Stadium.

0: Space.
1: Back. 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Back in time. It's two. Two. Two mints in one. 20 years ago today, what were you doing? Joan Baez was being arrested for protesting in Oakland, California 20 years ago today. The top three songs. Number three, Never My Love, The Association. Number two, The Letter, The Box Tops. And number one today, 20 years ago, do you have any idea where Lulu is today?

0: Ah, there she is. The title song from the soundtrack of To Sir With Love, starring Sidney Poitier. That's Lulu, who at one time was married to Morris Gibb, one of the Bee Gees. That, of course, is no longer a marriage. Let's get back to today. Here's number 26. Four guys with more chemicals in their hair than the toxic waste dumps around your house.
1: Poison. And I won't.

That's Poison with guitar licks from C.C. DeVille. I Won't Forget You. It's up four more to number 26 on the weekly Top 40 Countdown, and we do just that for you. These are the hits all over the U.S. Number 25, they're half German and half Australian. It's The Other Ones.

catchy holiday. Hold me back. The other ones, they're up one to number 25 on the weekly top 40 countdown. Zip code 47274. Where is it? Seymour, Indiana. Way to go. Population 16,000. The hometown for this man, John Cougar Mellencamp. Paper in fire. She had

0: John Cougar Mellencamp, who started out on the weekly Top 40 Countdown 5 years ago with a hit. He had no daughters and no wife then. Now he's got Vicky, his wife, and his four daughters, the two-story house, indoor pool, and number 24, down five this weekend for John. Well, how many still believe in ghosts? Let's have a show of hands. Do you believe in ghosts?
1: Yeah.
0: Okay, well, we did a D's telephone poll, and do you believe in ghosts? Kind of surprising. The answers are, we'll talk about it right after this.
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0: Halloween is next weekend. Do you know 11% of Americans still do believe in ghosts? People in the U.S., 10% of the people we talk to still believe in witches, and 79% say that there are no such things as ghosts and witches. So the vast majority still do not believe in ghosts and witches, but that vast majority has never seen Ozzy Osbourne.
3: I'm the devil.
4: No, you're Sam Donaldson.
3: I'm the devil.
4: No, you're Sam Donaldson.
3: I'm the devil.
0: Okay. Back to the countdown. Here's number 23, a thick mane of red hair. It's the devil. No, it's Richard Marx. Should have known better.

Rockin' Richard Marx is up 5 more. Number 23 with his second hit on the weekly Top 40. Should have known better. Here's number 22, Nothing But Hits. Now, the lead singer of this group says he wrote the song about the girl of his dreams while he was having a dream. He got up from the bed, jotted it down, and this is what happened.

0: called a rickraff, an African tube instrument. One guy got a hernia trying to pick it up for the session. It's REO Speedwagon. They're down 5, number 22 on the weekly top 40. Flash. Bono may be out of U2. Yes.
1: I want all the details.
0: We have the inside skinny on that coming up on the countdown. Also, let's call a winner right now. Let's see if we can get somebody in Anchorage, Alaska on the challenge.
2: Hello.
0: Yes, I'm calling for Jeffrey Stockwell.
2: Yes, you're speaking to him.
0: Jeffrey, this is Rick Dees on the weekly Top 40 Challenge.
2: All right.
0: How's everything in Anchorage, Alaska today?
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0: 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Well, how's the weather in Anchorage on a weekend like this?
2: It's the 40s, early 40s.
0: Jeffrey, you ready for the weekly Top 40 Challenge?
2: You betcha.
0: All right, what do you do, Jeffrey?
2: I'm a cook's helper, janitor, part-time roadie, and stagehand.
0: That is my man. And we might need you on this show this next week.
2: I'm available.
0: Well, super. This is what we did. We have a snippet of music. Name the artist and title, and you win, Jeff. And roll them. What is that?
2: Heart and Soul by T'Pol.
0: Is he right?
3: Yay!
0: You won, man. And what we
2: all
0: have,
2: right.
0: A Sony compact disc player, 10 CDs, the top ones, plus two crisp new $100 bills.
2: Fantastic.
0: Jeffrey, thank you for being on the weekly Top 40. And tell your friends to listen in Alaska, okay?
2: Thank you very much.
0: Okay. Is there some other language I should speak now? Or
2: Eskimo.
0: Let me speak some Eskimo for you.
4: Hi, how you doing? 私は日本の...
0: How was that?
2: Sounds Japanese to me.
0: Okay, let me try another one.
5: Sko, hættu þessum látum. 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
0: How's that sound?
2: Chinese?
0: Okay, one more.
4: Hosna ég hend, úsaðis megal arvor vormine, minn chefchi das chibi dertam.
0: How's that?
2: That's it.
0: Okay, just want to make sure.
2: Okay.
0: Bye-bye.

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All hits Zoo 98 and Little Rock, Tucson's hottest hits, KHYT-FM. And here's number 21 on the countdown, the son of a pub keeper from Yorkshire, England. Here's a guy who poured his first beer at age 9. David Coverdale with Whitesnake, Here I Go Again.

Top 40 countdown in the hits. That's Whitesnake. Here I Go Again. Down 10. It's falling to number 21 on the countdown. We got the hits for you nonstop and some D-sleaze on the way. Number 20 from Belinda.

0: baby. Heaven is a place on earth. Belinda Carlisle goes up 5 more to number 20. The former cheerleader for Newberry Park High School, the Panthers love her. That was her junior year, and then she quit the cheerleading squad to be Belinda the singer her senior year. Here's what we talked about earlier. Bono Houston may be out of U2.
1: Oh!
0: We listened for a while, that's what we've been told. He has an injured shoulder. He injured it in Washington recently, and that'll keep him from playing guitar at all for the rest of the current U.S. tour. His arm is in a special cast. It's a specially made cast, and doctors want to do that as a last resort before surgery. Hopefully, Bono will not have to have surgery, because that is not what you want to do, obviously. But he's still doing the best he can with his singing. Obviously, at number 19, here he is with U2, Where the Streets Have

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1: Landslide by Fleetwood Mac, a perennial favorite, a fine Stevie Nicks song, but why Stevie Nicks recorded it again in 2007? A little mysterious. I'm not sure if this is from a live album or what, but Landslide from Stevie Nicks from March 2007 on Crap from the Past.

It's still a fine song, but Stevie Nicks, the pipes are getting a little raspy. I can't criticize her. She's been singing for a long time, and I like Stevie Nicks. A Landslide from Stevie Nicks came out in March 2007, perplexingly, and yet there it is, for all to see and hear on Crap from the Past. One more of artists remaking their own songs, and then I'll do a set of artists remaking other people's songs for some reason. Howard Jones. He never really went away. He's been releasing stuff, not necessarily consistently, but every 5 years or so he puts out an album. He put out one probably about 5 years ago. It was kind of acoustic versions of some of his old songs. Then it sounded okay. It didn't make me jump up and down. Like this song, Not Gonna Make Me Jump Up and Down. And it's got a 17-second intro. Let's see if I can be a professional top 40 radio DJ and hit the post on this. From July 2007, Howard Jones featured on a re-recording of his own song. It's billed as Katrina Carlson with Howard Jones. And this is a remake of No One Is to Blame on Crap from the Past.

this. Did you know that Howard Jones recorded the song twice? First time it appeared on his Dream Into Action album, and it was just a little synthy thing, and it was an album track. It wasn't released as a single. And somehow he got paired up with Phil Collins. Phil Collins came in and recorded a nice little drum part for it on a brand new recording of No One Is to Blame, and it turned out to be a very large hit for Howard Jones around, let's call it 85, 86. It was a good time for Howard Jones. And the song's kind of lacking something without the Phil Collins drum line, I gotta say. Katrina Carlson with Howard Jones on a remake of No One Is to Blame from July 2007. As we blast through the remakes for no apparent reason, well, this is artists recording other people's songs. To trade in on their good name or what? I really don't understand this. So what I've queued up first in this category, and it's not very long, I have a couple. They're going to be really painful, but Barry Manilow. Oh, people love Manilow. Apparently, he's a really nice guy. People just like working with him. Really, that's what I'd heard. He's just this likable guy. And sure, we'll give Manilow the benefit of the doubt, and that's probably why he's kept working for so long as he has. And he can record whatever he wants, except the stuff he's recorded of late, remakes of other people's songs. I think there was an album called Summer of 78 that came out a couple of years back, and it was Barry Manilow's interpretations of songs that came out in the summer of 78. I think it was 78, 77, 76, something like that. It's not necessarily a good idea, but do you want to hear the original versions of the songs, or do you want to hear Barry Manilow attempting the songs from 25 or 30 years ago? I don't think that's a good idea. So, Barry Manilow and his take on an Albert Hammond song from around 1970, 71, 72, something like that. This is It Never Rains in Southern California from September 2007 on Crap from the Past.

just doesn't seem like a good idea. Barry Manilow and his take on Albert Hammond's It Never Rains in Southern California, which came out in September 2007. Oh, it's just not so good. I'm just going to gloss over the fact that Rod Stewart has been cashing in on this whole his recording other people's songs for years, and it's especially grating of late, and I will not be playing any Rod Stewart tonight. You can send your cash and checks made payable to Ron Boogie Monster Gerber here at KFAI. This is Scrap from the Past, 2007, the year in review, Kenny Babyface Edmonds. Boy, what a talented producer. He, along with L.A. Reid, produced everybody in the late 80s, early 90s. And while I haven't rehearsed this, I'm just going to try and recite a couple of artists that owe a lot to Babyface. Bobby Brown, for example. Whitney Houston. Babyface did I'm Your Baby Tonight, by the way. Pebbles. That's right, Pebbles. You'd think I'd come up with more examples off the top of my head. After Seven. There's a lot of... Well, and Babyface recorded quite a bit on his own as a solo artist. So he's still around. He's still recording, except he's recording other people's songs now. And I don't know if this is from a whole album of remakes or what, but here's a surprisingly reverent version of James Taylor's Fire and Rain, released in August 2007. Kenny Babyface Edmonds on Crap from the Past.

0: doesn't seem nearly as exploitive as all the others I'm playing in this particular set there. But it came out in August 2007 and deserves to be part of 2007, the year in review, right here on Crap from the Past.
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5: 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Coming up, sometime this hour, Barbara Streisand, Rita Coolidge, Andrew Gold, Crosby, Stills, and Nash, and ELO. This is Elton John.
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0: Till 7 o'clock tonight. We'll have winners every 20 minutes. And I have something else on the way for you in less than 20 minutes right here. Stay close.
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1: 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You need to join the Zoo Jocks for Zoo Day at the Oklahoma City Zoo. 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